Yes, indeed. That's Kid Ramos on the guitar, Fred Kaplan on the organ, in front of an appreciative crowd there at the Rhythm Room up in Phoenix. This is an album goes back a ways. It's called Time Brings About a Change, Floyd Dixon Celebration, and it's all recorded live up there. Lots of special guests. Great album, plus there's a great DVD available on the performance that night. And 20 years ago, and it's fantastic still to this day. Don't Lose Your Cool, of course, the name of the song. And thanks for tuning in tonight. Thanks for being there. It's a great night for the blues. Happy 4th of July. And we're going to have a ball tonight. We're going to play some blues, and it'll make you all feel good out there. And if you crank it up loud enough, it'll keep your pets from hearing all those fireworks out there. So it'll make them happy too. And it's all about the blues on Saturday night here on KXEI. So what do you say we have some fun and play some blues and kind of celebrate tonight. It is 4th of July. Your neighbors will probably be shooting off some fireworks, I'm sure of that. It's illegal, but they'll do it anyway, because it's legal to sell them, it's illegal to use them, but there you go. That's our legislature for you. Kid Ramos kicked us off tonight. We're going to start up this next set with the most recent album from Kyle Rowland, Wonder Kid from the West Coast, and the new album is called Not Holding Back. This is another great album here that just came out late last year. Justin McCarthy on guitar, Kid Anderson on the organ this time around. Great instrumental called Stockton Boulevard here from the one and only Kyle Rowland on KXCI.

Don't you know I love you, woman? I love you till the day I die. I want you to come to me.

Yes, indeed, wrapped up and ready. That's what they are there. That's the Mannish Boys, one of my favorite bands while they were together. And I always had kind of a rotating cast of musicians in that band. Kim Wilson playing harmonica that time around, Sugar Ray Rayford singing, Kirk Fletcher playing the guitar, and like I said, always a rotating cast of musicians. That's a title song off of that album. Came out in 2014 on the Delta Groove label. Wrapped Up and Ready. That's the Mannish Boys. Keep an eye out for anything by the Mannish Boys. They had a bunch of great albums out while Delta Groove was active. And that's a good one right there. Yes, sirree. Chief Shabuti before that with Come To Me, Baby. Took that from an album called Phoenix Blues Rumble that Bob Cortor put out. But Chief had his own album out too that was really excellent. Had that same song on it. And it's a great one. Rusty Zinn and Kirk Fletcher play guitar there. Matt Bishop on the piano. And of course, Bob Cortor on the harmonica. Chief Shabuti was actually born in Egypt. Actually still wrote from right to left. Lived in Buckeye, Arizona. But when he sang, you heard no accent whatsoever. Great blues singer, and he's passed on now, but he left that one great album out, plus some great songs that Bob Cortor put on a couple albums. But he was really something. Chief Shabuti was his name. And a great tune there called Come To Me, Baby. From an album called Phoenix Blues Rumble. Great collection of Phoenix blues artists that Bob Cortor put out. So if you see Bob playing somewhere, I'm sure Bob will have a little stack of those albums that you can get your hands on. And I recommend them very highly. We started, well, we didn't start that set with this song, but it's a great song. The Blues Had a Baby. And they named it Rock and Roll, an old Muddy Waters sing that featured Billy Boy Arnold to begin with. First vocal on that was by Billy Boy Arnold, followed by John Primer, then Billy Branch and Lurie Bell. That comes from an album called Chicago Blues, A Living History, The Revolution Continues. That came out in 2012. It's a two-CD set, all-star collection of blues musicians from Chicago. Just a sampling there that you heard me mention, and a great version of The Blues Had a Baby, and they named it Rock and Roll. And we started that set with Kyle Rowland, his new release from late last year on Little Village label. And that featured Justin McCarthy on guitar, Kid Anderson on the organ, Kyle Rowland on the harmonica. And a great instrumental with a very cool groove. It's called Stockton Boulevard. The album's called Not Holding Back. Little Village is the label. Go to their website. They got a great business plan and a great thing going on, and a bunch of great artists and CDs out. And now you're going to want to get several of them, including this Kyle Rowland album, because it's just fantastic. And Stockton Boulevard's just got a great groove going on. So much.

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Yes, it'll be a good one. See you there. And up next, got a couple of piano things. Starting out with Mercy D. Walton from 1961 in Stockton, California. 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

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KXCI is nothing short of a treasure to me. With love and appreciation, Rose Lady.

That's a great Omar Sharif, and that comes from an album called The Raven, recorded in 1991 in Berkeley, California. Although he's got Texas roots, Love Is Just a Fool is the name of that. Mercy D before that with Troublesome Mind, and that was recorded in 1961 in Stockton, California, but he too had Texas roots, and pretty down-home blues man all around. Great stuff, though, from both those guys, two of my favorites, and Troublesome Mind, the name of the album, too. Pee Wee Creighton coming up next, the 38th Annual St. Andrew's Bach Society season is happening now. Through August, they are presenting a slate of concerts featuring world-class musicians and artistry. 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Okay, back to the blues we go here. Going back a few years, 1951 for Modern Records for this one, with the great Pee Wee Creighton. This is a song called Change Your Way of Lovin', here on KXCI.

Yes, it reads, this is a great Jimmy Nolan, 1955 for Federal Records. This is before he hooked up with James Brown and spent 13 years or so with James Brown playing that great funk guitar for one of the great funk and R&B bands out there. Jimmy Nolan playing this great rhythm and blues. Cool stuff, I Can't Stand You No More. Bob Gatti and his keys in front of that was Slow Down Baby. That was the early 50s for Harlem Records in New York City. Brownie McGee played guitar on that one. Clarence Garlow with No No Baby, 1955 for Folkstar Records in Lake Charles, Louisiana. Joe Liggins and his Honey Drippers and a song called In the Wee Wee Hours, 1960 for Honey Dripper Records. Gory Carter with Working With My Baby, Freedom Records, 1949 in Houston. Gory never got caught up in the resurgence, the blues comeback kind of thing. He never recorded past 1954, unfortunately, but what a talent. Backed up a lot of different folks, including Big Joe Turner for Freedom Records there in Houston. And we started with the great Pee Wee Creighton, song called Change Your Way of Loving for Modern Records, 1951. One of the all-time nice fellas, Pee Wee Creighton was. Cool stuff there. Chris O'Leary's got a brand new album. It's called Blue Collar. It's on Alligator Records. Just came out on Alligator. And this is a song called Justice Must Be Blind. This is KXEI.

Yeah, that's brand new from Chris O'Leary. He's also a really fine harmonica player. It's on Alligator Records. It's called Blue Collar, and that song's called Justice Must Be Blind. Homeless ID Project is hosting its first on-site event in Tucson, providing free Arizona State IDs and birth certificates to clients in need. The event takes place on Thursday, July 9th from 10 a.m. to 2 p.m. at Woods Memorial Library, 3455 North 1st Avenue. 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I'm Marty Cool. This is the Blues Review. And I personally want to thank everybody who pitched in during the Blues Review and helped out, not just with your gift of support, but those who answered phones and took care of us here during the Blues Review, and especially my lovely wife, Mary, who comes down and volunteers and pitches in, answers phones. I appreciate that, and because of that, I found a song here that I think you'll like, and it's by off of a brand new album by John Primer. John Primer and Friends, it's a tribute to Teresa's Lounge. The vocal here is by Mary Lane. Mary Lane is 82 years old, still going strong and performing in Chicago. And she's got John Primer and Carlos Johnson on background vocals here. But this is a tune called Mary's Song by Mary Lane, featuring Mary Lane. Here, I'll send this out to my gal Mary here on KXCI.

Yes, indeed. Michael Mary, she's been a real good woman, too. She's not going nowhere. That's Mary Lane, and Mary's 82 years old or so these days, and still going strong, performs fairly regular up in Chicago, so if you're up in that neck of the woods, get a chance to see her, go do it. John Primer, Carlos Johnson on background vocals, John Primer on guitar, Carlos too. And that's from John Primer's new release, tribute to Teresa's Lounge. Mary's Song is the name of that. Up next, I got Marion James. Marion James is out of Nashville. She's passed on now, but she left some great recordings, and they go all the way back to the early 60s. This is a song called I Should Have Known from an album called Essence. And it's a great old little Johnny Taylor tune. Check it out here. Marion James on KXCI.

Quintaro on the guitar, Crystal Thomas from Texas on the vocals. The album's called Extreme Heat, and the song was called Somebody Else's Man. Great stuff on Dial Tone Records. Michelle Wilson in front of that with Half Past the Blues, and a great tune there, and an album called Trying to Make a Little Love on Bullseye Blues. We started that set with Marion James, and I got Rick Estrin coming up next. Interfaith Community Services, or ICS, 10th Annual Peanut Butter Party Food Drive is happening now through August 1st. 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Okay, we're going to get back to the blues here. Rick Estrin has this solo album out called On the Harp Side. Something that's just independently produced. It's got a couple of members of the Nightcats on it and some other folks. Really an excellent album. It's called, like I say, On the Harp Side. A little more traditional than the Nightcats kind of stuff. And this is a tune called Harlem Nocturne. Rick Estrin on KXCI.

I'm Matt Moon from Global Rhythm Radio. I think that if you were to look at all the wonderful things that humans have accomplished during our time here on the planet, that music is probably one of the greatest. 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

That wasn't me. Nope, that's Charlie Barath is who that is. A harmonica player and vocalist, singer, songwriter. I like his stuff. It's a Queen of Getaway is the name of the album. It's brand new this year, and the song's called That Wasn't Me. Rick Estrin in front of that with a song called Harlem Nocturne. And that's from an album called On the Harp Side. W.C. Clark coming up next. Take Action Tucson is a grassroots movement empowering and uniting Tucsonans to resist the erosion of fundamental rights. Stay informed about local action events at takeactiontucson.org. This has been a community impact announcement from 91.3 KXCI Tucson. Tickets are now on sale for KXCI's 13th annual House Rock and Blues Review benefit concert at the legendary El Casino Ballroom on Friday, August 7th. Rockabilly blues band The Paladins will headline the show, and local blues band The Accelerators will get the night started. 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We'll see you on the dance floor at El Casino Ballroom on Friday, August 7th for our 13th annual House Rock and Blues Review benefit concert. Gonna be a good one, that's right. Legendary is what these shows always are. So I'll see you there. That's right. W.C. Clark is one of the greats out of Austin, Texas. This is from an album called Heart of Gold. And this is a song originally done by Benny Lattimore. W.C. does a great version of it. It's called Let's Straighten It Out. This is KXCI.

Yeah, this kid can do everything, I'm telling you. Great harmonica player, guitar player, down-home blues man, and a soul brother, too, I'm telling you. Harrell, Young Rel Davenport. The album's called Young Rel, and this song's called Spinning. The album's on Little Village, and this is probably one of my favorites of the year so far. And he's 19 years old. Kid knocks me out, I'm telling you. Spinning, the name of the song. Young Rel is the name of the album. Curtis Salgado in front of that with Nobody But You. That's off his brand new release called Legacy Rewind Live in 25. And that's on Nola Blue Records. Johnny Rawls and Dave Keller together, The Kind of Love I Want. That's from their new release called Tribute to Soul. That's a ZZ Hill tune. We started that set with the great W.C. Clark and a Benny Lattimore tune called Let's Straighten It Out from his album Heart of Gold. Going to close out this hour with another new release, a little taste off of something coming out later this year, the Anthony Paul Soul Orchestra featuring Willie Jordan on the vocals. And another one of my favorite bands out there. They're just great. And this new album comes out, I want to say August, September, something like that. But this is a little taste of it here. And the song is called You Lie Like a Rug. Check them out here. Great band, the Anthony Paul Soul Orchestra, featuring Willie Jordan on KXCI.

Yes, indeed. A great band, Anthony Paul Soul Orchestra, featuring Willie Jordan on the vocal. Willie Jordan used to be with Elvin Bishop, Big Fun Trio. Really talented, talented band, and new album coming out real soon. Keep an eye out for it. You Lie Like a Rug is the first single off of it. A little taste of it right there for you here on the Blues Review. You can get your millions for Tucson raffle tickets on the shop page at kxci.org. 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All right, we're going to get back to some blues here. This is 91.3 FM, KXCI, Tucson, Real People, Real Radio. I'm Marty Cool. This is Blues Review. Thanks for listening tonight. I know it's a holiday. Plenty of things going on out there. Time to celebrate, maybe. It's the 4th of July. And stick around from 8 o'clock to 9 o'clock. I'll have an hour of music in the spirit of the holiday. We'll talk more about that when we get there. In the meantime, I always like to open this next hour with something that's kind of dance-friendly, instrumental, that maybe swings a little bit. This is the Paul DeLay Band from an album called The Other One. Peter Damon on guitar, Louis Payne on the keyboard, Paul DeLay on the harmonica, a tune called Oat Bran here on KXCI.

That's Paul DeLay Band, and this tune's called Oat Bran. We all need our fiber. That's right, especially when we get a little older. We need our fiber. That's right. Okay, the other one is the name of the album. Louis Payne on the keyboards, Peter Damon on guitar, Paul DeLay on the harmonica. Up next, we got Carrie and Lurie Bell. This is recorded live. And the album's called Getting Up. It's an old Little Walter thing. It's called Last Night. This is KXEI.

Right, this is from Bob Corritore's most recent release. It's called Ernestine Blues. And this particular tune features a great Bob Strolger on the vocals. That's right, and bass guitar too. Bob is in his early 90s, still going strong, tours and travels around, goes to Europe, goes to South America. And boy, I can barely get off the couch sometimes. And Bob traveling around in his early 90s, singing and playing, and that just knocks me out. Jimmy Primetime Smith and Bob Margolin on guitars. Anthony Jirashi playing piano there. And Anthony has something brand new coming out on Delmark real soon, too. So we'll keep an eye out for that. And this album of Bob's is just great. Lots of special guests, and it's a good one. So if you see Bob somewhere, scoop it up. He's going to have some for you. And Ernestine Blues is the name of it. Bob Strolger, man. Pretty girls everywhere. Just great. Pine Top Perkins and Willie Big Eyes Smith for that, with a song called Grown Up to Be a Man. That comes from an album called Joined at the Hip. John Primer once again on guitar, along with Frank Krakowski. We started that set with Carrie and Lurie Bell. And a classic Little Walter thing called Last Night. Carrie Bell, one of the more unique harmonica players out there. And Bob Strolger, he's playing bass on that album. Kenny Smith playing the drums. Great album it is. It's called Getting Up. Live at Buddy Guy's Legends, and it's also recorded at Rose's Lounge. And there's a few tracks on there that were recorded at Lurie's house, Lurie Bell's house. It's on Delmark, another great album.

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Just click the beating heart. It's that easy. Okay, well, I got a couple of mandolin tunes in a row here. Yep, blues mandolin, starting out with the great Yank Rachel, whose career started in late 20s, and this was recorded, when was this recorded? Can't remember, but the album came out, the CD, in the 80s. It's on Delmark Records. It's called Chicago Style. This is Yank Rachel and a tune called Depression Blues here on KXCI.

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Yeah, that's the Cashbox Kings right there. I-94 Blues is the name of the album. Billy Flynn plays mandolin on that one, and I think that's Joel Patterson on the guitar, who just joined the Bob Dylan band just this past week. I think it might be temporary, I don't know, but Joel Patterson can play with anybody, he's that good. And the Cashbox Kings, great band. Get a chance to see them, go do it, and I think you'll be glad you did. That's Joe Nosek on the harmonica. Yank Rachel in front of that with Depression Blues, and that album was recorded in 1979. And how timely that song is, anyway, even though this is 2026. That many years ago, what is it, 50 or... Well, my math is not working right now, but still, Yank Rachel's right on the money there. Chicago Style is the name of that album. It's on Delmark. And I got Russ Green coming up next. 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Okay, we're going to get back to the blues here. And Russ Green, Chicago harmonica player, has a brand new album out. It's called Stone Cold. Russ is influenced by, say, later Junior Wells kind of stuff. He's a more contemporary harmonica player, singer, and songwriter. Stone Cold, like I say, is a new album. It just came out, and this is a song called 12 Feet of Water here on KXCI.

It's a brand new album from Jason Ritchie and the Bad Kind. That's Jason Ritchie on the harmonica. Pretty impressive stuff. The album's called 13 Hours, and Caitlin Dibble is on the vocals. River's Invitation is a classic Percy Mayfield tune, and they definitely do a different version of it there. Brand new album from Jason Ritchie and the Bad Kind, 13 Hours. Mick Colossa with a song called Mr. Right. That's from his new album, Blue to the Bone. Eric Hughes on the harmonica and Jeff Jensen on guitar, and Russ Green got us started with 12 Feet of Water off his new release called Stone Cold. Always like to close this hour with a little gospel thing. This time around it's Ben Harper and the Blind Boys of Alabama. The album's called There Will Be a Light. I haven't played this in a long time. It came out in 2004. And this is a song called Well, Well, Well, here on KXCI.

It's Ben Harper and the Blind Boys of Alabama. Well, well, well. That's right. More blues coming your way here. Stick around. I got another hour to go. Interfaith Community Services, or ICS, 10th Annual Peanut Butter Party Food Drive is happening now through August 1st. 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I'm Marty Gould. This is Blues Review. And yes, it's the 4th of July. It's a holiday weekend. Kind of a different 4th of July than we've experienced in the past. Seems to change these days. And I suppose it's a perspective as much as anything. But I'm going to kick things off here with Big Jack Johnson. But it's still the 4th of July. And I got an hour of music in the spirit of the 4th of July, the spirit of Independence Day, and the spirit of America. We'll put it that way. I'm going to start out with Big Jack Johnson here and a song called The 4th of July. This is KXCI.

Yeah, it's the 4th of July, and that's Big Jack Johnson there. And a song called 4th of July, Big Jack and the Corn Lickers. And that's from an album called Katrina. He recorded it on another album, too, but this is the one I had, the one I came to first, anyway. And this came out in 2009. Big Jack's gone now, but he left some great music. And this is some of it. So I saw a survey somewhere, and I can't remember where I saw the survey, but something like 56% of people surveyed considered the 4th of July just a good drinking holiday. Well, as far as I'm concerned, it means more than that. But it's a matter of perspective these days as to what it means. And seems to me like I have a different picture in my mind than what I've seen on TV the last week or so of what it means and what I've grown up with it meaning. Eric Bibb has an album out called Dear America, and he's actually got a song on it called Different Picture. And that kind of sums up what I was thinking about this whole past week, that there is a different picture and a different perspective. So in the spirit of the holiday, spirit of the country, I'm going to play that song here too. So you might get the idea as I go through the evening here that that's kind of what I'm thinking of, is perspective. This is Eric Bibb on KXCI.

dry your eyes. Face tomorrow. Give strength to America. You can't rest in sorrow.

keep a stiff upper lip, I guess, Roscoe Gordon says. This is a great Roscoe Gordon. This is recorded in 2005. Roscoe had hits back into the 1950s, recorded for Sun Records. Great piano player who frequently performed with a chicken sitting on his piano. But he was one of the great characters, a big influence on the ska and reggae scene, and just one of the greats, I think, but a positive attitude. This is the title song off of this album, the last recording he ever did, and it's called No Dark in America. He just wanted people to be positive and keep moving forward. And that was the way he looked at things. And he actually passed away right after the recording of this album. The great Roscoe Gordon for you right there. No Dark in America. So basically, however things look at any given time in America, he says, keep a positive attitude. Things will get better. That's what he says. Andrew Duncanson before that. Andrew's from the Chicago area, and that's his most recent album. It's called California Trap. Came out in 25, and that, of course, is a Woody Guthrie tune. Great version of it. Completely different version than you might expect. This land is your land, and keep that in mind. It's not theirs. It's ours. This land is your land is the name of it. And Andrew's a great harmonica player. He's also a great singer and a great songwriter too, although he took this Woody Guthrie tune and really made it special, I think. California Trap is the name of the album from last year. Great album, and a great version of that Woody Guthrie tune. Eric Bibb got that set started with a song called Different Picture from an album called Dear America. Eric was born here. His father was a folk singer, Leon Bibb, and Eric is, I think, one of the greats, too. So he's got something to say. I think we all got something to say, and it's fair enough that we say it. So this 4th of July. So we're celebrating that tonight, and hopefully we get to celebrate it again next year. Got Shamika Copeland coming up next. Take Action Tucson is a grassroots movement empowering and uniting Tucsonans to resist the erosion of fundamental rights. Stay informed about local action events at takeactiontucson.org. This has been a community impact announcement.

all Bookman's locations and on the shop page at kxci.org. We'll see you on the dance floor at El Casino Ballroom on Friday, August 7th for our 13th annual House Rockin' Blues Review Benefit Concert. These shows are legendary. They fill up fast, and you're going to want to be there. So don't miss it, whatever you do. I'll see you there, and it's going to be a good one. That's right. So we'll be talking about it pretty big from now until showtime. So looking forward to it, and looking forward to seeing you there. Up next, got Shamika Copeland, and this comes from an album called America's Child. And this is a song called Americans. Simple as that, here on KXCI.

My name is Patty Hinich. I'm chef, author, and TV host of Patty's Mexican Table, La Frontera, and Panamericana on PBS.

I'm a dedicated listener of community radio wherever I may be. And I've been introduced to KXCI now that I'm here in Tucson, and I'm a new fan. Let me tell you about how I first discovered KXCI. My friend Felipe Garcia invited me to do a podcast and have a conversation. And from the moment I walked in the door, I was charmed by the house, charmed by the people, and just in love with the work that they're doing. I learned that KXCI is now housed in what was a boarding house, and I would so happily board here. So this is a hint, hint. You can invite me to come over. I'm Patti Hinich. 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

Yep, sounds like working class America anyway. Maybe not the CEOs, but working class America. That's Smokin' Joe Kubek and Benoist King. Payday in America from an album called Have Blues Will Travel. Right in front of that, Shemeika Copeland and a song called Americans. And that's the beauty of America, is all those different kinds of folks. Not just one kind of folks, but all those different kinds of folks. And that's the beauty of immigration, too. Brings all those different kinds of folks here. I appreciate that. That comes from an album called America's Child. Got Rick Estrin and the Nightcats coming up next. And I'll be here till 9 o'clock about, so stick around. You can get your Millions for Tucson raffle tickets on the shop page at kxci.org. 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Okay, we're going to get back to the blues here. Hope everybody's doing good and all your pets are doing good. Hang on tight to them. Don't let all those crazy people with the fireworks scare them. And I read or heard on the news that Americans will spend $2.8 billion on fireworks this week. They're losing their health care. They're paying more for groceries and more for gasoline. And that they'll still spend $2.8 billion for fireworks. Just a burn up, just a burn up, and scare your dog. So there you go, Americans, huh? Up next, I got Rick Estrin and the Nightcats. Title song from the newest release. It's called The Hits Keep Coming. This is KXCI.

0: Well, happy 4th of July, everybody. I got to get on out of here and make way for the rest of the evening and everything else. That's Mark Hummel we were listening to there from an album called Blowing My Horn. Song called Gotta Make a Change. Think about it. That's right. And think about it. And I got to get on out of here. 9 o'clock comes those golden oldies with DJ Crash. You don't want to miss that, whatever you do. And followed by Impact. Stay tuned to KXCI. You're in just the right place at the right time. I'll be back next week with 4 more hours of blues because that's what I do. And I'll see you then. In the meantime, stay safe, stay well, and everything will be better at another day. Hopefully, we'll be back next year for another 4th of July. And we'll keep our fingers crossed. Little Walter always said that things will get better. And that's what they do. And the blues is all about hope. And the sun's going to shine in our back door someday. That's what it says. So stay tuned right now for Cultivating Indigenous Voices. I'll see you next week right back here at KXCI. Thanks for listening. And thanks for digging the blues.
1: 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Featuring Mel Dominguez and Melissa Brown Dominguez, owners of Galleria Mitotera, a queer and trans-owned community art space in South Tucson, Arizona. The story of Mel and Melissa begins back in Los Angeles, long before the gallery was ever a physical address, back when they were just two young people navigating the world. But while everyone knows their work, not everyone knows their epic love story. Here are Mel and Melissa sharing the story of the very first time they met.
2: I'm Melissa Brown Dominguez. I am one of the owners of Galleria Mitotera in the city of South Tucson. I am the arts administrator here and project manager. And I am originally from Los Angeles, California, where I was born and raised.
3: My name is Mel Dominguez. I'm a local artist. I'm also co-owner of Galleria Mitotera. And I am a hustle Olympian and a community engagement specialist. And I'm from East LA.
2: Mel and I met in the fall of 1995, and I moved around a lot as a kid. So I went to 14 different schools from kindergarten to high school. I went to 4 high schools, and on my 3rd high school, Mel went to that school. So I was in the magnet program at that school. And the only time I got to socialize with other people in the school that weren't, you know, in the magnet program was during lunchtimes and nutrition and passing. And that's it. Back then, Mel was into skateboarding and hip hop. And I played roller hockey and I was into punk rock. And so the only punk rock kids in the school, one of the boys asked me to be his girlfriend. So we were holding hands on the quad. And Mel knew this kid because they lived in the same neighborhood. And Mel walked out into the quad and walked straight up to us and just said, "What are you doing with this guy?" And it made me laugh because I'm like, who is this person that I don't know? And just like confidently coming up and asking me. And then the next thing Mel says, like, "Hey, you want to go get something to eat?" And I'm like, "Sure." So we went into line during nutrition, and I was super studious and nerdy. So I had like a big backpack. This was pre like laptops, right? So like, I had a big old backpack with all my books, and we go in line, and then we get back to the crowd of folks we were hanging out with. And Mel's like, "Hey, can you turn around?" And I'm like, "Yeah." And I turn around and Mel's unzipping my backpack. I'm like, "What are you doing in my backpack?" And Mel's like, "Oh no, I'm just grabbing something." Mel had taken some extra danishes and orange juices and put them in my backpack. "Why would you do that? We're going to get in so much trouble." And Mel's like, "They would never suspect you." And we were already free lunch kids. So that's how we met. And every day after that, we hung out and we pretty much we've known each other since then. So that's our little story.
1: Anything to add to that?
3: I've heard this story before because it's our story. But when you hear it out loud and sharing it with others, you take a big gulp because there's just so much life that happens. And to know that we're still here, we're still punk rock, we're still hip hop, and we still have our foundation down. It's real cool for me to reminisce and remember like how fresh our minds were as a youth and understanding what community foundation means. And then to live it out as a mission, you know, it feels good to lift up and do this process because someone did that for me. They watered the seed and it feels good. It feels good to bloom. How about that?
1: You are tuned in to Cultivating Indigenous Voices from KXEI Tucson, hosted and produced by Tina Andrew, featuring Mel Dominguez and Melissa Brown Dominguez, owners of Galleria Mitotera. 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

KXEI Tucson, you're tuned in to 91.3. This is another edition of the Golden Oldies program. I'm your host, DJ Crash. Big ups to Marty Cool and the Blues Review. And I also want to just let you know before we get going, happy 4th of July. I hope you're having a good time wherever you're at, whoever you're with. And please be safe if you're handling anything that blows up or if you're just making a fire. Just be careful with whatever you're doing. And please remember to drink water. It was a pretty warm day, even with the clouds, but still, I don't have to tell you that it's pretty warm out there. Yeah, so here we are. Special 4th of July. Well, like I put in the notes for the show, it's our special red, white, and blue edition of the Golden Oldies program. So this is the second time that one of the shows has fallen on a holiday. Our first show, anybody remember? All right, too late. It was Valentine's Day. So I did a Valentine's Day themed episode. So I was really excited to be a part of this week's show because, hey, it's 4th of July. Now I get to go find some patriotic songs and bring them to the masses. So I hope you're ready to enjoy some music for the next couple hours. Oh, let me mention, I'm here every Saturday evening between 9 and 11 p.m. playing the greatest hits and classic tracks of the 50s, 60s, and 70s. So, like I mentioned, you're going to have a red, white, and blue themed playlist coming your way. But don't worry, there's in between, we're going to have some of our greatest hits and classic tracks. So this should be a fun show. So strap yourself in. Let's get going. I don't want to keep you too much longer. We're going to get things started off on a bit of a patriotic note. So please, let's take a little bit of time to acknowledge the Star Spangled Banner. And this version is by the legend himself, Jimi Hendrix. All right, get ready, folks. It's going to get a little bit heavy, but not to worry. We still got plenty of other music coming your way. Jazz, soul, funk, country. We got it all here. You know we got it all here. And if you're a new listener, stick around because you're about to find out. All right, folks, here we go. We also have some Elvis Presley coming up. And what else did I have? Well, I guess it'll be a surprise. All right, here we go. Thanks for tuning in once again. Here is the Star Spangled Banner.

KXEI Tucson, you're tuned in to 91.3. I'm your host, DJ Crash, and you're tuned in to another edition of the Golden Oldies program. And it's not just any edition, it's a special red, white, and blue edition. Happy 4th of July. Happy Saturday. Hope you're having a good time, wherever you are, whoever you're with. I've been kind of all over the place today. I went out to visit my parents, went out to visit some of my in-laws, and then I made the drive back this evening. And I mean, it's been a nice drive. It hasn't been too bad today. I've had a lot of fun. I ate a lot of food, so it's good to just kind of relax now and cool off here in the studio, right here at Armory Park. As I was making my way back into town, I was bringing the freeway in, and the sun was barely going down, so I started to get to see a little bit of fireworks. It was pretty neat. It just seemed like it was coming from both sides as I was going down, and yeah, so, and it looked like they had some of the ramps closed if you're on the freeway trying to get off anywhere. So just be mindful of the signs and be mindful of other people. There's a lot of pedestrians out. So yeah, just be careful, you know, whether you're driving, whether you're on foot, whether you're grilling up something right now, or maybe you're doing a little pyrotechnician and setting off some fireworks. Just be careful, stay hydrated, and stick around because I still got plenty of music until the 11 o'clock hour. All right, so one thing I do when we have special edition shows is we do two double takes. So you're going to get two double takes. You're going to get one for the first hour and one for the second hour. So I'll let you know when we're going to get that started. Got a few messages for you, and then we're going to get right back into some music. 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This has been a community impact announcement from 91.3 KXEI. Also, that last block of music, again, we got it all started off with the Star Spangled Banner, followed by Elvis Presley with an American Trilogy, American Pie by Don McLean, and then we wrapped it up with New Orleans by Gary U.S. Bonds. So, as you can tell, the playlist is a bit patriotic, but don't worry. Got plenty of good other tunes coming your way, like this next one. But stick around because we're going to get into that double take shortly. So I'll talk to you soon. Here we go. Let's rock.

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2: 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I'm your host, DJ Crash, and you're tuned in to another edition of the Golden Oldies program. You just heard in that last block, Saturday in the Park by Chicago from 1972. And before that, Right Place, Wrong Time by Dr. John. That song came out in 1973 from the album In the Right Place. All right, folks, in case you forgot or in case you didn't hear me mention earlier, with this special edition episode, we're going to do two double takes, one for each hour. So right now we're going to get things started. And in case you don't know, the double take is where I pick two classic tracks and we play them back to back from one act. So this hour's double take is with Martha Reeve and the Vandellas. Martha Reeve and the Vandellas were known for, as a group, a part of Motown Records. The song we're going to get things started off with is Dancing in the Street, all the way from 1964 from the album Dance Party. So I hope you're ready to groove. This song reached number 2 on the Billboard Hot 100, right behind another classic track called Do Wa Diddy. Kind of hard to beat that track. And so, in case you're not familiar with Martha and the Vandellas' version of Dancing in the Street, you're bound to have heard another version. The Kinks have done a version, Mamas and the Papas, Tags, Grateful Dead, Van Halen, David Bowie, and Mick Jagger. Also, there was a pretty good live rendition by the Carpenter Trio with Karen Carpenter on the drums that is amazing. So keep an eye out for that one. We're going to play that soon. But right now, we're going to get into this hour's double take, Martha Reeves and the Vandellas. Here's Dancing in the Street. Hope you're having a good time. Stick around, plenty of good music coming your way. I'm DJ Crash, and I'll talk to you soon.

KXEI Tucson. Welcome to another edition of the Golden Oldies program, special Red, White, and Blue edition. I'm your host, DJ Crash. Just heard some Johnny Horton with the Battle of New Orleans. That song is coming all the way from 1959. And we also heard the first hour's double take. Got things started off with Dancing in the Street by Martha Reeve and the Vandellas, and followed it up with Nowhere to Run. Both tracks are from the album Dance Party, released in 1965. Again, another great group from the Motown label. Gotta show some love to Motown whenever I can. All right, we got a few messages for you. Then we're going to get right back into some more music. 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This has been a community impact announcement from 91.3 KXEI Tucson. All right. Want to make another quick note. So, originally this week I was going to get started with our individual decade shows, the Forever 50s, Groovin' 60s, and Super 70s weekend, but again, it's a special holiday weekend, so we're going to stick to the holiday. Next week we're going to get started with that. So next week you're going to hear another edition of Forever 50s. That's going to be another 2 hours of nothing but tracks from the 1950s. Again, we cover so much music. Just try to divvy it up. So that's just a fun little thing I like to do every couple of months. So look out for that next week. All right. A friend of mine's let me know that the fireworks are done at A Mountain. So I'm sure everyone's trying to get home. Be safe on the roads. I'm sure it's probably smoky out because of all the fireworks. As much as I like to see them go off, I don't like to deal with the smoke at the end. It's just, I mean, that smells nice at first, but then after a while, you're just sick of it. You just don't want to be around it. And then plus it's smelling smoky. So anyways, I hope you're having a good 4th of July weekend, or I hope you're having a good Saturday with whatever you're doing. Got to do a little bit of everything today. I mean, especially get to hang out with my family. That was the best part. I have another little announcement regarding that, but we'll get into that in a little while. Also, I got to do some grilling. So, I mean, even though I didn't do any fireworks, I still smell smoky. So, I smell like hot dogs and hamburgers right now. But that was probably my favorite part because I was back on the res getting to grill on an open wood fire. And, yeah, it was so great. And, oh, man. I should have brought a plate. Anyway, that's a whole nother story, but let's get right back into some tunes. We still got about another hour 15 to go, and then of course right after the Golden Oldies is Impact with DJ Mookie. Can't wait to see that guy. All right, let's get into another patriotic themed song. This next track is by the legendary group The Beach Boys. Like I said, a lot of patriotic songs. Nah, maybe they're not super patriotic, but some are like mention USA or America, different things. So it was fun to kind of go and search for these songs. But when I was thinking of it, this song immediately came to mind because I love the Beach Boys, one of my favorite groups. So let's get into this track, Surfing USA. We also have another song coming up by Wanda Jackson, Let's Have a Party. Stick around, plenty of good music coming your way. And like I said, another double take coming in the 10 o'clock hour. So we're not going to do it right at 10. It'll be somewhere in the 10 o'clock hour. So should be a lot of fun. I'm DJ Crash, and I'll talk to you soon. Here we go. Here's the Beach Boys with Surfing USA.

All right, you just heard the Guess Who American Woman from 1970. Before that, the Beach Boys, Surfing USA. All right, real quick, just want to get into what this. We still have some Wanda Jackson coming up, but first, I want to send a special birthday shout out. One of the reasons I also went home today, not only to see the family for the holiday, but I wanted to see my mother before her birthday because July 5th is her birthday. So she's going to be celebrating her birthday tomorrow. And we all have such busy schedules. And on Sunday, she usually attends church with my father. So I just figured, why not go a day ahead to see her? But as much as I'd like to be with her, well, hopefully things will happen, work out, and I'll get to see her tomorrow. So this next song is by the Pixies 3. This song is called Birthday 3, a birthday song from 1963. So this one is going out to probably my biggest fan, not just for the Golden Oldies program, but in general. So happy birthday, Mom. Love you so much. It was so good to see you. I always love when you make me a lunch or a snack. And so, yeah, that's all we did. We had lunch today and had a lot of fun. So it's always good to just hang out and chat with you. So love you, Mom. Here's this song, happy birthday song for you.

KXEI Tucson, you're tuned in to 91.3. I'm your host, DJ Crash, and you're tuned in to a special red, white, and blue edition of the Golden Oldies program. That's right, it's 4th of July. This is the second time the Oldies program has been on a holiday, the first one being Valentine's Day. So now, I figured I want to be here, I want to be able to be the soundtrack to your evening, if you will. Maybe you're listening right now, maybe you're still grilling, maybe you're still shooting off some fireworks, or just watching your neighbor's fireworks. But either way, thank you for tuning in and joining us. Keep it locked in to KXEI 91.3, Real People, Real Radio. I love what I do, and I appreciate having all the listeners here. And just a little bit of good news. So you may have heard some of the announcements about the two-day summer drive that happened about a week ago. And I was told by staff that there was actually one note from a donator that was going off, and he was listening to all his favorite shows. And he mentioned some of off the top of my head, I can definitely remember the dinner party being on that list. But we get to the end of the list, and the Golden Oldies program was right at the end. So I can't remember the name of the person that the donator, but I want to thank them. Maybe they're tuned in right now. If that was you, hey, I appreciate the feedback. I appreciate you just tuning in. So like I said, I'm here every Saturday nights between 9 and 11 p.m. playing the greatest hits and classic tracks from the 50s, 60s, and 70s. So you may have noticed a bit of a patriotic theme tonight. I think it's been pretty good so far. I've been having fun with it. And in that last block, I had a little birthday shout out to my sweet mom, who's celebrating her birthday tomorrow. Happy early birthday, Mom. We heard the Pixies 3 with Birthday Song from 1963. Wow, that's a lot of rhyming. Also heard Wanda Jackson with Let's Have a Party from 1960. And then we wrapped it up with Summer Holiday by Cliff Richard and the Shadows. That's a nice little summertime tune for you. All right. Normally about this time we do the double take. But with every special holiday show, I like to do two double takes. So you get one each hour. So we're going to wait till 10:30 to do the next one. The first hour, in case you missed it, was Martha Reeves and the Vandellas. Go back and listen. And if you want to listen to this week's show or last week's show or the week before that, you can always go to kxci.org. And you can go to the shows and listen to the last two playlists, because each show has about a shelf life of 2 weeks. So tune in while you can in case you miss us here Saturday nights. But if not, just tune in the next week. I'm here. You know I got more music coming your way. And speaking of, up next, we have a track by Cashman and West entitled American City Suite. It's a bit of a long jam, but it's pretty groovy. I like it. So stick around after that. We're going to get into a few country songs. Some Miss Loretta Lynn. Big shout out. Earlier, I drove through downtown Tucson, and there was a group over at Club Congress performing. I heard them playing some Loretta Lynn and some Buck Owens. Of course, you know I love some Loretta Lynn and Buck Owens. We played them here before. So yeah, that was pretty exciting. All right, folks, let's get into this track. Cashman and West, American City Suite. Stick around. Still got about an hour of music coming your way. I'm DJ Crash. Thanks for tuning in. I'll talk to you soon.

Dear Uncle Sam, I just got your telegram, and I can't believe that this is me, shaken like I am. For it said, I'm sorry to inform you.

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All right, like I mentioned, I'm DJ Crash. You're tuned in to the Golden Oldies program. We are about halfway through the 10 o'clock hour, and then after this is Impact with DJ Mookie. All right, so in case you missed it at the top of the hour, for our special holiday shows, we do two double takes. So at the 9 o'clock hour, we heard two tracks from Martha Reeves and the Vandellas, Dancing in the Street and Nowhere to Run, Nowhere to Hide. So in less than 10 minutes, you're going to get your second double take. So your guess is as good as mine. Well, I mean, I know what it is, but you're going to have to guess what it is. So I hope you stick around. We still got plenty of music for about another half hour to go. As you can tell, we've had a bit of a patriotic theme, so we're going to keep that up for the rest of the show. Up next is a little jazz number by the Dave Brubeck Quartet. I believe I'm saying that name right. This song is entitled Bossa Nova USA. And then right after that, we have another rocking track coming your way. You're going to have to stick around to find out what that is, though. I'm not going to let you know right now. So you gotta find out what that is. You gotta find out what the double take is. So just stick around. Half hour to go. I'm DJ Crash. I'll speak to you here in just a few minutes. Let's get to the track. Here we go.

0: All right, there you have it. Some Wilson Pickett, 6345-789. Let's take a little trip down to Soulsville, USA. All right, real quick, got a quick community message for you, and then we'll be right back.
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0: KXCI Tucson. I'm your host, DJ Crash. This is the Golden Oldies program. We are halfway through the 10 o'clock hour. That means it's time for our second double take for this week, our special red, white, and blue edition. All right, folks, you heard Martha Reeves and the Vandellas the first hour. Next, in case you're not familiar, the double take is where I pick two classic tracks and we play them back to back from one act. So the second hour's double take is with the legend himself, Johnny Cash. That's right, we're going to get things started off with a bit of a patriotic song from Mr. Johnny Cash. This next song is from the 1974 album, the self-titled track of the same album, Ragged Old Flag. You may be familiar, this is one of Johnny Cash's popular songs, and it just showcases his style of patriotism and his appreciation for land, people, and the complexities of the United States. So, all right, let's get into that track. Here is Ragged Old Flag by Johnny Cash. Stick around. We got another Johnny Cash track coming up next, and then we got a little more time for some more tunes.
2: I walked through a county courthouse square. On a park bench, an old man was sitting there. I said, your old courthouse is kind of run down. He said, no, it'll do for our little town. I said, your old flagpole has leaned a little bit, and that's a ragged old flag you got hanging on it. He said, have a seat, and I sat down. Is this the first time you've been to our little town? I said, I think it is. He said, I don't like to brag, but we're kind of proud of that ragged old flag. You see, we got a little hole in that flag there when Washington took it across the Delaware. And it got powder burned the night that Francis Scott Key sat watching it right and say, can you see? And it got a bad rip in New Orleans with Pakenham and Jackson tugging at its seams. And it almost fell at the Alamo beside the Texas flag, but she waved on, though. She got cut with a sword at Chancellorsville, and she got cut again at Shiloh Hill. There was Robert E. Lee, Beauregard, and Bragg, and the south wind blew.

hard on that ragged old flag. On Flanders Field in World War I, she got a big hole from a Bertha gun. She turned blood red in World War II. She hung limp and low a time or two. She was in Korea, Vietnam. She went where she was sent by her Uncle Sam. She waved from our ships upon the briny foam, and now they've about quit waving back here at home. In her own good land here, she's been abused. She's been burned, dishonored, denied, and refused. And the government for which she stands is scandalized throughout the land. And she's getting threadbare and she's wearing thin, but she's in good shape for the shape she's in. Cause she's been through the fire before, and I believe she can take a whole lot more. 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

I was toting my pack along the dusty Winnemucca road, when along came a semi with a high and canvas covered load. 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And so I climbed into the cab, and then I settled down inside. He asked me if I'd seen a road with so much dust and sand, and I said, listen, bud,

KXEI Tucson, you're tuned in to 91.3. I'm your host, DJ Crash, and this is a special red, white, and blue edition of the Golden Oldies program. I'm here for about another 10 to 15 minutes. Got a few messages for you, and then we're going to get right back into the music, so I'm not going to keep you too long. Take Action Tucson is a grassroots movement empowering and uniting Tucsonans to resist the erosion of fundamental rights. Stay informed about local action events at takeactiontucson.org. This has been a community impact announcement from 91.3 KXEI Tucson. Tickets are now on sale for KXEI's 13th annual House Rocking Blues Review. Benefit concert at legendary El Casino Ballroom on Friday, August 7th. Rockabilly blues band The Paladins will headline the show, and local blues band The Accelerators will get the night started. Food will be available for purchase from the parish. 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We will see you on the dance floor at El Casino Ballroom on Friday, August 7th for our 13th annual House Rockin' Blues Review Benefit Concert. I got to attend my first blues benefit concert last year, and it definitely was a lot of fun. Encourage anybody to check it out, whether you're a fan of blues or not. I mean, if you love just live music, it's a lot of fun to just go and check out some different live music. So, all right, everybody, like I said, we got maybe about a less than 15 minutes to go, and then I'm going to hand it over to Impact and DJ Mookie. Big shout out to Marty Cool as well. Got to speak with him before he made his grand exit. One thing I also want to just make mention of, you know, we played a song a little while back. It was a Loretta Lynn song, Dear Uncle Sam, which was unfortunately about a soldier losing his life in battle. I just want to say, you know, on behalf of myself and my family, because I've had family members that have served, just want to thank you to all the serving men and women, past, present, veterans, people that are currently serving. Thank you so much for what you do and the sacrifice you've made for your families, for your communities, and for your country. And yeah, I'm just so grateful that I'm here to do what I can do. You know, it's also because of donations from people, but it's also because of our troops out there keeping us safe and you know, just being there for our country. So I just want to thank you to those people and those individuals currently serving, veterans. And again, I hope you're having a good 4th of July. Somebody told me there was fireworks still going on out there, which I'm inclined to believe, because I think here in Arizona, once the sun goes down, we really come out, because it's a little bit cooler, and plus we've been pent up outside, or we've been inside all day, so we're just pent up with energy. So I'm hoping I see a few more fireworks on my way home, but nothing too crazy. So stay safe, stay hydrated, use a flashlight, because you know, you don't want to step on a critter, or you want to step into a hole. You know, you want to have a good weekend, because you still got one more day to go. So all right, and we still got some music to go. So up next is a song entitled New York Groove by a band called Hello. So here we go. Thanks for tuning in. I'm DJ Crash, and I'll talk to you soon.

All right, you just heard a couple of rocking tracks. Got things started off with Hello New York Groove, all the way from 1974. That last track was Who Do You Love by George Thorogood and the Destroyers from 1978's album. Move it on over. Big shout out to DJ Mookie, just got a chance to chat with him. He's coming up next shortly. I'm about out of time. I'm going to leave you with one more track. And I also just wanted to say thank you again for tuning in to the Golden Oldies program. If you're a new listener, I'm here every Saturday night between 9 and 11 p.m. playing the greatest hits and classic tracks from the 50s, 60s, and 70s. And in case you missed my announcement earlier, the next 3 weeks we're doing the individual decade shows. So next week we're getting Forever 50s, 2 weeks from now, Grooving 60s, 3 weeks from now, Super 70 weekend. So I hope you come on back, join me for those 3 weekends, and then just stay around, because you know I got plenty of good music coming your way no matter what. KXEI is the same way, so don't change the channel. All right, everybody, I'm gonna leave you with Ray Charles' rendition of America the Beautiful. I was watching the movie The Sandlot earlier, and yeah, I just think nothing says 4th of July like this track. Again, I want to send a big shout out to all our serving men and women, all of our veterans. Thank you so much for your sacrifice. All right, everybody, have a safe night. Whatever you're doing, take care of yourself and each other. I'm DJ Crash signing off. See you next week.

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1: This is Bird Note. Spanish moss hangs eerily from cypress trees rising from the black water of a Louisiana bayou. The water ripples where a slender form glides just beneath the surface. At first glance, it appears to be a snake. But look closer, and you just might see a long, narrow spike of a beak at the tip of a slender neck. It's a snake bird, a colloquial name for the anhinga, swimming with just its head and neck above the water. Anhingas belong to a small group of birds called the darters, and they look a bit like cormorants. When hunting fish, an anhinga hangs motionless in the water or swims slowly just below the surface, its neck crooked, almost like a cobra's. The anhinga has specialized muscles and a hinge in its neck. And when an unwary fish swims close, the bird's head darts forward, impaling its prey. Backward slanted serrations keep the fish from slipping off. Surfacing with its beak held just slightly open, the bird flicks the fish upward and catches it in midair. Then it downs it head first. And once again, the anhinga glides through the black water. As always, you'll find photos and videos on our website, birdnote.org. I'm Michael Stein.

This is DJ Mookie, and you're listening to 91.3 FM, KXCI, Tucson. Well, I tell you, big shout out to the one, the only DJ Crash of the Golden Oldies program. Again, it's amazing just to have a chance to talk to you every Saturday night. Just see how your week's been going, and it is truly a blessing to come on after you. So I want to let you know, if you don't know, well, now you do know, happy 250th birthday to the one, the only America, sweet home that we live in, right? Yes, I tell you, 250 years. If you really think about that, that is well, roughly about two or three people's lifetime. So just about two or three people lifetime, and we're right here right now, and all the advancements that we have, I tell you, it's for our fathers, you know, our forefathers. But I tell you, there's one father that I am truly blessed to have in my life, and I tell you, he is well over 250 years. Old, yes, he is eternal, and that is God. And I tell you, the one and only Jesus Christ, too. Jesus Christ, oh man, he has seven more years, and his birthday, the 2000th year birthday, is going to be in 2033. So I can't wait for that one, just as much as people love this holiday, 4th of July, birthday of America. Hey, I can't wait till Jesus Christ's 2000th birthday. All right. Hey, well, without further ado, I always load this off my show with gospel, one gospel tune, or maybe two. Tonight I'm feeling two gospel songs because I believe in Jesus Christ as my Lord and Savior and God as my Father. So I always love to start off the show with gospel because it gets my soul right for you tonight. All right. So I tell you, tomorrow I'm going to get baptized at LIC with all my other brothers and sisters in Christ. So I'm very thankful for that. And it was like last week, I was driving Amazon in the morning. I listened to 104.1 FM, and this song came on the radio, and I said, you know what, that reminds me of tomorrow getting baptized. And it's Elevation Rhythm, Washed. And it talks about being washed, being clean, well, being made new to. So without further ado, this is for you, you, you, and you. Elevation Rhythm,

Well, I tell you, every remember that every Sunday morning you can listen to gospel right here from 5 a.m. all the way to 10 a.m. on the station you love, 91.3 FM. Well, I tell you, today is a great day and a pretty awesome day to be here celebrating July 4th. I say it's the second. People say it's the first, but I say it's the second Independence Day and national holiday. And the first Independence Day is definitely, I would say Juneteenth. But for me to you, I want everybody to know that I love you and there ain't nothing you can do about it. Well, coming up next is for all of my friends, my two brothers today, they turn 35. And tomorrow, we have a big birthday from Miss Darlene. Yes, Miss Darlene. And that is DJ Crash's mother. So a big shout out to her. I heard she's turning 51 years old. So that's pretty awesome. But I want you to hear the lovely sounds of this 4th of July instrumental.

Well, you're listening to 91.3 FM right here at KXCI. Well, I tell you, you just heard from Elevation Rhythm and Elevation Workshop to start off our gospel segment and the 4th of July instrumental right now. Hey, I got a few things to let you know about, and then we're going to get right back into the mix, baby bubba. Yes, for you, and you. Hey, I want to let you know that you can get your millions for Tucson raffle tickets on the shop page at kxci.org. 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Hey, I want to let you know that the 38th annual St. Andrew's Bach Society season is happening now through August. 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Sorry about that. 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This has been a community pack announcement from 91.3 KXCI Tucson. All right. All right. Hey, this next song goes out to 3 people that mean a lot to me. I tell you, you know, I always say that family is family. Yes, and the first 2 are twins, Ricky and Kiko. Yes, people know them as Roberto. So big shout out to both of y'all, 35 years old, and on the United States Independence Day. Yes, the Independence Day. And then tomorrow, we have none other than Miss Darlene, DJ Crash's mother. Yes, so happy birthday to Ricky, to Roberto, and to Darlene, Miss Darlene. I hope y'all have a phenomenal day on your birthday, and know that it's special. And every day is a beautiful day, but your birthday, it just means something very special. So without further ado, you know, we had to go all the way back to one of my favorite songs for your birthday. Every time I have somebody that has a birthday, this is the first song that comes to my mind, because this song was actually made for Dr. Martin Luther King Jr. Yes, Stevie Wonder had a plan, and he wanted to let Dr. King know that I love you and I need you and that you are the most important thing to all of us. So he made this song just for him. It is none other than Happy Birthday, Stevie Wonder, for you, Miss Darlene, Ricky, and Kiko.

This is DJ Scoop. I'm part of KXCI's youth broadcasting team. I'm going to be on the air this Sunday at 5 p.m. Tune in to hear songs from artists such as Electric Light Orchestra and KISS. 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

Well, you're listening to 91.3 FM. I tell you, coming up next is more of your favorites. Coming up next is a song that Miss Beyonce just did. And I tell you, it was actually a key unreleased and leaked R&B independence track. And, you know, it was just talking about the surprise of July 4th release is a reimagining of her unreleased 2013 track Donk. It was produced by Beyonce, Pharrell Williams, and The Dream to kick off a 60-day countdown to her birthday and the 20th anniversary of the B-Day album. So without further ado, well, let's get this on for you. This is the one, the only, a morning dew dunk for you, you, you, and you. 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

Well, I tell you, it is 4th of July, and happy 250th anniversary to the country we love, United States of America. Yes, I tell you. You know, coming up next is none other than this group that had to go away for a couple years because they had to go out and be in the Korean Army. But now that they're back, hey, I tell you, they are thriving. Yeah, it's none other than BTS for UUNU, and it's called Dynamite. Before that, I got a few things to let you know about, all right? 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This has been a community impact announcement from 91.3 KXCI Tucson. All right, Tucson, Arizona, and all over the world. I hope you guys are having a phenomenal 4th of July. I hope you're having a lot of fireworks around that you live in. And I pray that the people out there that are shooting guns, yes. Remember, what goes up must come down. And I just pray that nobody gets hurt in the name of Jesus. All right. Well, hey, BTS, take us away with Dynamite. Back in the day, there was a show called Good Times, and JJ would say, a dynamite. So maybe that's how they got this song. I don't know. But without further ado, for you, take it away. Come on, get up, dance, and have fun.

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1: Well, I tell you, coming up next is a young lady that I had a chance to, spend the last moments with. I was with Mr. Sam Moore from Sam and Dave, and he got a call that his goddaughter, Whitney Houston, had passed away. And it was the saddest moment. But I tell you, being there with my Aunt Susan, Uncle Roy, my mama KT, my dad, my brother, and all my family, it was just a surreal experience just to be in that moment, to get that call. So, you know, I couldn't do this without her. So I wanted to let you know that coming up next is definitely the one and only Whitney Houston with America the Beautiful. All right, for you, and especially you out there, this is none other than Whitney Houston with America

This is to another 250 years. This is fireworks. For the last minute of our Independence Day, July 4th, 2026.

Well, it's officially July 5th, 2026, right here in Arizona, but in other places it might still be July 4th. So we are still going to go through with tonight, the last hour, still playing July 4th music to celebrate our Independence Day from Great Britain. Yes, 250 years ago, when they all sat down and they wrote the Bill of Rights, the Constitution, and the Ten Amendments to make this beautiful place called America. God bless America. And also, today, right now, want to give a huge shout out again to Miss Darlene. Happy birthday, Miss Darlene. Hey, that is DJ Crash's mom. So again, happy birthday. Hope you are having a phenomenal night. Yes, a phenomenal night. So coming up next is Khalees with 4th of July with the Calvin Harris remix. Yes, off of her 2010 4th of July, the remixes EP. All right. And if you don't know who that is, that's, you know, the girl, well, I should say the woman back in the day that let you know, I bring all the milkshake to the yard. Yeah, I bring all the milkshake. All right, well, without further ado, let's get this on for you, and especially you. This is DJ Mookie of Impact, IMPAK, Baby Bubba. 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

What is DJ Mookie? You just heard from Khalid. Yes. From El Paso, Texas. Yeah. Teenager Khalid Donnell Robinson uploaded a song called Location to the Internet. And it was a love song for the digital age, daydreaming of pins on viral virtual maps. And then after that, he became well known, and you know, now he worked with many people like Lil Wayne, Grammy artist, and many, many more. Well, I tell you, coming up next is Noah Cyrus and Leon Bridges with July. But before that, I got something that I love to let you know about, all right? Hey, Interfaith Community Services, RICS, 10th Annual Peanut Butter Party Food Drive is happening now through August 1st. 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All right. Hey, say love Tucson, Arizona, and all over the world. Hey, we got about a little over a half an hour left. And again, we want to celebrate the 4th of July because, hey, we still have Alaska, right? In Alaska, it's 11:24 p.m. right now. So we still got to celebrate the one and only July 4th for Alaska people out there. All right. Hey, so without further ado, let's get this on for you, and you. This is July with Noah Cyrus and Leon Bridges.

Well, from one Cyrus sister to another, coming up next is Party in the USA, Miley Cyrus.

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1: Gotta get that. Gotta get that. Gotta get that.

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This is DJ Mookie, yours truly, of Impact. I-M-P-A-K, baby bubba. Again, we are celebrating July 4th because in Alaska, it's still July 4th. Yes, yes, yes. So we want to have a good time and still celebrate it for our one of our states. Yeah, you know, it was one of the last four states to ever be with the United States, Alaska. Well, I tell you, you just heard from Justin Timberlake, Black Eyed Peas, Miley Cyrus, Noah Cyrus, and Leon Bridges. Coming up next is Hilary Duff from the good old Disney Channel. Yeah, way back in the day.

it's going to be Sparks for you, you, you, and you. But hey, I got something to let you know about. Then we're going to get right back into the mix, okay? Can we do that? Can we do that? Yes, we can. All right.

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All right. Hey, I want to let you know that Take Action Tucson is a grassrooted movement empowering and uniting Tucsonians to resist the erosion of fundamental rights. Stay informed about local action events at takeactiontucson.org. This has been a Community Impact Announcement from 91.3 KXEI Tucson. All right, well, hey, I got a little bit over about 17 minutes left, and I want to let you know that Keep It Bumping with Fiji comes up next at 1 o'clock. Hey, but until then, let's keep on rocking and rolling for none other than, the United States. Happy 4th of July to you, and a happy 250th year anniversary.

0: God willing, you hear from me next Saturday from 11 p.m. to 1 a.m. Sunday. Again, happy 4th of July, happy 250th year, and to 250 more and more and more. God bless America, our good old home, home sweet home. I love you, and I hope you have a great week, and I'll see you next Saturday. All right. Again, happy birthday, Miss Darlene, and happy birthday to my brothers, Ricky and Kiko, for happy 4th of July. All right. I will see y'all next time. Until next time, baby bubbas, y'all do what y'all gotta do. And get ready for a community wellness beat. And the one and only, yes, I'm talking about the one and only, Keep It Bumping with DJ Fiji, coming up at 1.
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2: My name is Amelia Galitano. I'm a professor at the University of Arizona College of Medicine in Phoenix, Department of Basic Medical Sciences and Psychiatry and Translational Neuroscience. And I'm happy to address consequences of heat on health. The standard recommendations, such as to avoid being outside during the hottest hours of the day from 10 a.m. to 5 p.m., if you're able to do so, and to remain in the shade when possible, to stay hydrated, to wear light-colored, loose-fitting clothing that protects your skin from the direct exposure to the sun, and this includes broad-rimmed hats. Very important factor is to prepare yourself in advance for what you would do if there's an emergency, such as your air conditioning failing, or if there's a power outage to a large area. Make sure that you have a plan. Is there somebody whose home you can go to, a friend or family member? If not, and in any case, in case there's a wider power outage, know where there are emergency services available. There's a number you can call, 211, like 911, but with a 2 first, 211 for essential community services. There are many services that this number provides, but includes cooling centers and other essential resources that can protect you from the heat in case of an emergency like this. And there are other major resources through the state of Arizona and through local cities and counties. And we can provide links to those on the website. So people from out of town that aren't used to the heat, it does take your body days to weeks to sort of acclimate to the heat. So if you're from out of town, your body may not be acclimated. So that's very important. I would say number one is don't hike outside in our summers between 10 a.m. and 5 p.m. You really just shouldn't. You may not recognize the signs. For example, we have a much drier climate here and people won't recognize, they won't feel that they're sweating as much because it evaporates so quickly. So many times people don't recognize that their body is overheating. You need much more water when you're outdoors in Arizona than you may be used to from other areas. So take a liter or 2 liters with you if you're going to be out for any time more than an hour. And in general, make sure you're wearing a wide-brim hat. Stay in the shade if possible. But even people that are in excellent physical condition die out hiking here in Arizona. So you have to be very, very careful. And you may not recognize that your body's overheating. My name is Amelia Galitano. I'm a professor at the University of Arizona College of Medicine in Phoenix.
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4: 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I am Cheeky. 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

Good evening, everyone. You're on with Keep It Bumpin'. I'm Fiji. Thanks to DJ Mookie, Incredible Impact. We're gonna get into some beats tonight, some new discoveries, some old loves. We're gonna keep it bumpin'. Broadcasting live from historic Hotel Congress. Hope you join with me for the journey. We're here till 3 a.m. We're gonna make the most of it. Hope you enjoy.

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We're keeping it bumping. Live from historic Hotel Congress. In the background, Bronski beat, Small Town Boy. Before that, Cleo Faces, produced by Roberto Ferrante. Goldie Boudelier, Body Heat, Parcels Overnight. Milky Chance Passion, Amber Mark, Sweet Serotonin. We started with Lim Paratrees, Cosmogony. Hope you enjoyed the mix so far. We're gonna keep it going. Tucson Pride is a nonprofit that supports LGBTQIA+ communities through producing and promoting educational, cultural, and recreational events. Chatty Cathy from Retro Game Show Night, also known as KCI DJ Midtown Missy, hosts Rainbow Rollers and LGBTQIA+ Skate Night at Skate Country, happening on Wednesdays, July 23rd and August 27th from 6 to 9 p.m. It's a family-friendly fundraiser open to all for an evening of skating and community. 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This is a community impact announcement for 91.3 KCI Tucson. And with that, we'll get back into the mix. Give me your love, Luke Delight.

Baby, the way you do me when you do me, it's such an addiction. And I don't want to go to rehab. I want it more

is PG. We're keeping it bumping, broadcasting live from historic Hotel Congress. In the background, Vantage, 50-50. Before that, Michael Gray, You're Gonna Make Me Love Somebody Else, featuring Kelly Say. Sylvester, You Make Me Feel Mighty Real, the Michael Gray radio edit. Luke Delight, Give Me Your Love, Dave Lee edit. Posky Beat, Small Town Boy. Cleo, Faces. I've been enjoying all the good music so far. We have great mix coming up for you. A little over an hour left till 3 a.m. Let's enjoy our time together. We'll have some more great music coming your way.

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This is Fiji. We've been keeping it bumming for you live from historic Hotel Congress. In the background, Monster Rally, Full Sail. Before that, Natalia Lafourcade, Hasta la Raíz, Vivinha, Espar Paver. That, I think, is the original of one of my favorite songs that you've definitely heard on this show before. Tumata Diawara, Nechadini, Oxlade, Kuso, Kulosa, A Color Show, Burna Boy, Strame, Pardon, Strame, Pas Piramint, Jared Falls, What You Like, Radio Edit. 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DVR Ian, Don't Go Insane, Britney Spears, Circus, Fisher, Losing It, ATs and Yeji, In Your Fantasy, the Yeji version, HXW, Stupid Idiot, Aluk Ella Ire, and Kenny Dope, Deep Down, featuring Never Doll. 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This has been a community impact announcement from 91.3 KCI Tucson. Really hope you've been enjoying the mix so far. I know I have. We've been going on a bit of a journey, and we'll keep on keeping on that journey. We'll keep on bumping down the path. Up next, Hermanos Gutierrez and Leon Bridgers, a new song. Hope you look forward to it. Hope you stick around for the last about half an hour of my show. Keep it bumping. I'm Fiji. Thanks for tuning in.

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This is VG. We've been keeping it bumping. Broadcasting live from historic Hotel Congress. In the background, K Trinada, Weird, the instrumental version. Before that, Smears, Roll the Dice. Maggie Merlin, See, I Get It. La Felix Waiting. Marino, I Can't Fit In. Marcos Gutierrez, Elegantly Wasted, featuring Leon Bridges. That's new. We have some more couple songs coming up as we wrap up Keep It Bumpin'. We have a little over 10 minutes left together. Boy Harsher, Obon JR, Blood Orange, and Carolyn Polachek are all headed your way. If you stick around for the end, hope you enjoyed the whole set on KXCI Tucson. That's what you're listening to. Keep it bumping. I'm Fiji. It's been an honor to play for you tonight. Hope you stuck around. We only have a couple songs left. Hope you stay safe out there. Enjoy the rest of the set. And I'll see you next weekend. Let's get back into the music.

Welcome, night owls, night hawks, graveyard shifters, and drive-by truckers, to another episode of the Overnight Sensation at 91.3 FM KXEI Tucson. I'm your host, Pete Sun. Thanks so much for tuning in.

Louis Prima and Keeley Smith finished our set of girl and boy songs. We started the set with two from the Beatles, Girl from Rubber Soul and This Boy from one of their very first albums. We heard Rissy Palmer featuring Brian Owens with Little Black Girl, Little Black Boy. Marilyn Monroe gave us Diamonds Are a Girl's Best Friend. Mose Allison with Middle Class White Boy, and we finished with Louis Prima and Keeley Smith. Hey Boy, Hey Girl. We got a whole show of girl and boy songs. I hope you'll stay tuned. Thanks so much for tuning in. Tickets are now on sale for KXCI's 13th annual House Rockin' Blues Review Benefit Concert at legendary El Casino Ballroom, Friday, August 7th. 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We'll see you on the dance floor at El Casino Ballroom Friday, August 7th for our 13th annual House Rockin' Blues Review benefit concert. 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

Neil Young and Crazy Horse featuring the wonderful second guitar of Danny Whitten with Cinnamon Girl from Everybody Knows This Is Nowhere. Joni Mitchell before that from her album Ladies of the Canyon, Blue Boy. The Four Seasons gave us Big Girls Don't Cry that features Frankie Valli on the falsetto. Charlie Daniels Band with Long-Haired Country Boy. And we started the set with Alicia Keys, Girl on Fire from 2012. 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Thanks so much for tuning in. 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

0: At 91.3 FM, KXCI Tucson, we heard from Darlene Love, Imelda May, Randy Newman, Eddie Holman, and we finished with a gorgeous song by Lucinda Williams. Thanks so much for tuning in. Another hour of Overnight Sensation is coming right up.
1: Oh, yeah. Oh, yeah. Everything gonna be all right this morning. Oh, yeah. When I was a young boy,

not your bone lovers, man. Man, I'm a rolling stone. Man, I'm a hoochie coochie man.

The Maddox Brothers and Rose from our Hooli Records back in 1960. I Wish I Was a Single Girl Again. We heard Alvin Youngblood Hart with Lord, I'm Just a Country Boy in This Great Big Freaky City. Ray Zaragoza gave us Fight Like a Girl. I learned about her from the Tucson Folk Festival a few years ago. Martina McBride gave us This One's for the Girls, and we started with Muddy Waters, live at the Last Waltz, hosted by the band in 1978. 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

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Remember me to one who lives there.

It rolls and flows all down abreast. Please see for me that the hair's hanging long, for that's the way I remember her best.

In that set of boy and girl songs, we started with John Lennon. Then we heard Bob Dylan. We heard the Black Keys with A Poor Boy A Long Way From Home, a song by R.L. Burnside. Janis Joplin from way back in 1969 with Little Girl Blue from the album I Got Dem Old Cosmic Blues Again, Mama. And we finished with Doc Watson, Walk On Boy. 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

friend. You know we're a million miles apart, but you know something, we can enjoy the sunshine and the weather. 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

0: From KXCI Tucson, this is Bonus Tracks. I am Mr. Cat, and I want to talk about Frank Sinatra, other than his fame. I discovered Frank Sinatra just by battling through the my local internet, trying to find something to listen to, and I was like, Frank Sinatra.
1: Strangers in the night, exchanging...
0: Haven't heard this guy before. Played some of his music, then I was a fan.
1: What were the chances?
0: Because I loved his music, I wanted to find out more about him, and I'm gonna share my findings with you. What was his personal life like? As a baby, Frank had a tough life. Frank was blue and unresponsive, so they thought he was dead, but his grandmother ran him under cold water and slapped his back, then he eventually came back to life and started breathing.

0: He was also an advocate for civil rights. He was a close friend to John F. Kennedy. Frank also refused to have a stage name all of his life. He died in 1998 in Los Angeles. His last words were, "I'm losing."
1: You.
0: I am Mr. Cat, and you just heard bonus tracks from KXCI Tucson. Mr. Cat, over and out.
2: 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Don't ever, ever forget that God loves you all so very, very much. You are blessed and you are highly favored. We're starting out today with RNW Music and Taylor Anderson, James Cleveland, and He's So Good, We're Doing It Again, James Cleveland, with the Gospel Music Workshop of America. So sit back, relax, and enjoy, and know that you are not alone, because you are here with Spreading the Word. We'll see you back here in a wonderful and whopping 20 minutes.

0: Our reading today comes from Luke chapter 5, verses 20 through 26. And they read, "When Jesus saw their faith, he said, 'Friends, your sins are forgiven.' The Pharisees and the teachers of the law began thinking to themselves, 'Who is this fellow who speaks blasphemy? Who can forgive sins but God alone?' Jesus knew what they were thinking and asked, 'Why are you thinking these things in your hearts? Which is easier to say, your sins are forgiven, or to say, get up and walk? But that you may know that the Son of Man has authority on earth to forgive sins,' he said to the paralyzed man, 'I tell you, get up, take your mat, and go home.'" Verse 25 says, "Immediately he stood up in front of them, took what he had been lying on, and went home praising God. Everyone was amazed and gave praise to God. They were filled with awe and said, 'We have seen remarkable things today.'" That is Luke chapter 5, verses 20 through 26. 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We started out today with RNW Music featuring Taylor Anderson, "When It Comes to You," from the single "When It Comes to You." Then James Cleveland and GMW Day AW. Come on, I'm getting tongue-tied today. GMWA did "Standing in the Need of a Blessing" from the single "Standing in the Need of a Blessing." And then it was so good we had to do it twice. James Cleveland did "Jesus in His Name" from the CD "Majestic Behind the Curtains."
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0: Next up, we have Willie Neil Johnson and the keynotes, Gospel 4. And then we have Alvin Slaughter, beautiful music for blessed and wonderful people. We'll see you back here in a whopping and wonderful 20 minutes.
2: I want you to come and go home with me for a little while, if you please. My name is Willie Johnson, and I'm from Tyler, Texas.

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We had two bills and we had a wagon.

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And that was a little church that where we were brought up, in a little old sanctified church. And they had a place in the back for all the kids when they got sleeping. Sometimes they would stay till 3 and 4 o'clock in the morning.

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remember when Mary and Martha sent for Jesus. Said, my brother Lazarus is sick, but Jesus didn't come then. He waited until Lazarus died and was buried.

0: 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We started out this part of the playlist with Willie Nelson Johnson and the Gospel Keynotes, Till We Meet Again, from the CD, The Best of Willie Nelson Johnson and the Gospel Keynotes. Then we had The Gospel 4 with Wait on the Lord, Part 1. From the CD, The Only Way Left is Up. And then we rounded that out with beautiful, beautiful music from Alvin Slaughter, Oh, Give Thanks, from the CD, Overcomer.
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0: Next up is our long and beautiful set. We have Ken Reynolds doing Great Things, Dorinda Clark Cole, Take It Back, and the Canton Spirituals, I Recommend Jesus, Albertina Walker, Lord Keep Me Day by Day, Mariette Brown Clark, It Ain't Over, and Darius Brooks, Your Will, Hallelujah. So sit back, relax, and enjoy. You've got to know that we're here with you at Spreading the Word. We'll see you back here in a wonderful, blessed 40 minutes.

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don't care what you're going through. Feels like you're down for the last count. It ain't over. Feels like you cried your last tear. Not over. Not over. Not over. Not over. God has the final say. God has the final say. God has the final say.

0: Golly, that was beautiful music here at Spreading the Word at 91.3 FM, KXCI Tucson. I really pray that you enjoyed it, because we started out with Ken Reynolds with Great Things from the CD Great Things. Miss Dorinda Clark Cole did Take It Back, one of my favorites, from the single Take It Back. Canton Spirituals did I Recommend Jesus from the CD Driven. Albertina Walker and James Cleveland did Lord, Keep Me Day by Day from the CD Please Be Patient with Me. Hallelujah. We had Mariette Brown Clark, It Ain't Over from the CD The Dream. And Mr. Darius Brooks rounded it out with Your Will from the single Your Will. 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
0: Next up, we have Luther Barnes and the Red Bud Gospel Choir, the Jackson Southerners, and we have Selah. So sit back, relax, and enjoy. And I know you know that we're here with you at Spreading the Word. We'll see you back here.

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What would we do without Jesus? Listen.

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0: Oh, I wish you really, really understood how much we really, really appreciate you being here with us and spreading the word from 5 to 7 in the morning. Beautiful and blessed music for a wonderful and blessed people. They are so gracious to us, and we just want you to know that we just pray for you. We do. We pray for you that you will have a wonderful week and that you will join us here again next Sunday morning. This last set, we did Luther Barnes and the Red Bud Gospel Choir, Spirit Fall Down, from the CD Somehow, Someway. The Jackson Southerners did You Made a Way, from the CD The Brother Dream, Alive. And Selah did You Don't Leave Me, Don't Leave Me, oh gosh, from the CD You Don't Leave Me.
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0: We're going to be rounding this out with Megan Tibbetts and Goodness of God from the single Goodness of God. We look forward to seeing you in the next 7 days. We pray for you as we ask you to pray for us. We love you. God bless you and keep you in all that is dear to your heart. We'll see you in 7. And stay tuned for the gospel truth with more wonderful and beautiful music for you. Take care. Goodbye now.

0: You are tuned in to Cultivating Indigenous Voices from KXEI Tucson, hosted and produced by Tina Andrew, featuring Mel Dominguez and Melissa Brown Dominguez, owners of Galleria Mitotera, a queer and trans-owned community art space in South Tucson, Arizona. The story of Mel and Melissa begins back in Los Angeles, long before the gallery was ever a physical address, back when they were just two young people navigating the world. But while everyone knows their work, not everyone knows their epic love story. Here are Mel and Melissa sharing the story of the very first time they met.
1: I'm Melissa Brown Dominguez. I am one of the owners of Galleria Mitotera in the city of South Tucson. I am the arts administrator here and project manager. And I am originally from Los Angeles, California, where I was born and raised.
2: My name is Mel Dominguez. I'm a local artist. I'm also co-owner of Galleria Mitotera. And I am a hustle Olympian and a community engagement specialist. And I'm from East LA.
1: Mel and I met in the fall of 1995, and I moved around a lot as a kid. So I went to 14 different schools from kindergarten to high school. I went to four high schools, and on my third high school, Mel went to that school. So I was in the magnet program at that school. And the only time I got to socialize with other people in the school that weren't, you know, in the magnet program was during lunchtimes and nutrition and passing. And that's it. Back then, Mel was into skateboarding and hip hop. And I played roller hockey and I was into punk rock. And so the only punk rock kids in the school, one of the boys asked me to be his girlfriend. So we were holding hands on the quad, and Mel knew this kid because they lived in the same neighborhood. And Mel walked out into the quad and walked straight up to us and just said, "What are you doing with this guy?" And it made me laugh because I'm like, who is this person that I don't know? And just like confidently coming up and asking me. And then the next thing Mel says, like, "Hey, you want to go get something to eat?" And I'm like, "Sure." So we went into line during nutrition, and I was super studious and nerdy. So I had like a big backpack. This was pre like laptops, right? So like, I had a big old backpack with all my books, and we go in line, and then we get back to the crowd of folks we were hanging out with. And Mel's like, "Hey, can you turn around?" And I'm like, "Yeah." And I turn around and Mel's unzipping my backpack. I'm like, "What are you doing in my backpack?" And Mel's like, "Oh no, I'm just grabbing something." Mel had taken some extra Danishes and orange juices and put them in my backpack. "Why would you do that? We're going to get in so much trouble." And Mel's like, "They would never suspect you." And we were already free lunch kids. So that's how we met. And every day after that, we hung out and we pretty much we've known each other since then. So that's our little story.
3: Anything to add to that?
2: I've heard this story before because it's our story, but when you hear it out loud and sharing it with others, you take a big gulp because there's just so much life that happens. And to know that we're still here, we're still punk rock, we're still hip hop, and we still have our foundation down. It's real cool for me to reminisce and remember like how fresh our minds were as a youth and understanding what community foundation means. And then to live it out as a mission, you know, it feels good to lift up and do this process because someone did that for me. They watered the seed and it feels good. It feels good to bloom. How about that?
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1: 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Good morning.

only for a few days. And they're filled with trouble. 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You may be high or you may be low. I don't care how much money you have in the bank. It's not gonna buy you no time when it comes your time to go. And we have a song we wanna sing. And I know it's gonna minister today. And this is what it says.

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If we want to make it in the kingdom, how can you say you love your Father in heaven and don't even love your sisters and brothers

properly misuse you. So we need to sing this verse. You know what I need to say? Listen.

And you're listening to 91.3 KXEI in Tucson. Good morning. And welcome to the Gospel Truth. Mario here with you this Sunday morning. As always, we're so grateful and thankful that you tuned in and you're supporting the gospel here at KXCI. 4th of July weekend. Hope you're enjoying your weekend. Be safe out there. Want to let you know who we have been listening to. We just heard from Dorothy Norwood, I Have a Friend, the Mississippi Mass Choir, Speak It. Heard another selection from Dorothy Norwood, Feels Like, the Williams Brother, Big Mama's Melody, Nate Beans, and Forgiven, Never Alone, the Austin Church of God in Christ, Blessed Be the Name, Ron Carter and Ricky Diller, Pass Me Not, Shirley Caesar, Millennial Reigns, Dottie People, The Old Landmark, and we start off with Richard Smallwood and Total Praise.

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And it is coming up at the top of the hour. 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Good morning.

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This is the Gospel Truth. Mario here with you this Sunday morning. And this is the 4th of July weekend, so we decided to team up with Patrick Cornett and do a gospel melody. Hope you enjoy that. Take Action Tucson is a grassroots movement empowering and uniting Tucsonians to resist the erosion of fundamental rights. 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And this has been a community impact announcement from 91.3 KXCI Tucson.

Yeah.

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This is The Gospel Truth. Mario here with you this Sunday morning, 4th of July weekend. The Homeless ID Project is hosting its first on-site event in Tucson, providing free Arizona State IDs and birth certificates to clients in need. The event takes place on Thursday, July the 9th from 10 to 2 p.m. at the Woods Memorial Library, 3455 North 1st Avenue. 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And this has been the Community Impact Announcement from 91.3 KXCI Tucson. This is The Gospel Truth. Mario here with you this Sunday morning.

church stuff. I know that stuff. I'm been done. Y'all on my time. I'm like 7 minutes. Y'all must. 1, 2, 3. What do y'all? So, what we got? Hey, y'all churchy. You remember a song? You don't remember no song? You ain't grew up? You for real? They would say like, I'm a

Happy summer, everyone. This is Kenzie from KXCI's Future of Radio. To me, KXCI sounds like monsoon rain hitting your window in Tucson. 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Since 1983, KXCI has been on the air. Thank you, listeners.

And you're listening to 91.3 KXEI in Tucson. That was John P. Key, Play Your Tambourines. Before that, Vincent Bohanna, My Soul Says Yes. Bishop Paul Morton, I'm Going to Praise the Lord. Time has certainly flew by today. I hope you enjoyed the broadcast. And always in closing, we ask that you come back next week. We start all over again, 5 a.m., spreading the word with Minister Janona, followed by the Gospel Truth with Tracy. I want to remind you at the top of the hour, Bird Notes, followed by American Roots with Terry. Continue to be safe out there on this 4th of July holiday. You go out and be blessed. But more importantly, you be a blessing to someone else.

This is Bird Note. It's just a few weeks past the solstice, and the real heat of summer is yet to come. Some shorebirds are already on their way south, but most songbirds will be here for a while longer. What's the best time of day to look for them? Well, many birds are most active in the morning, not long after sunrise, taking advantage of the abundance of insects at that hour. As summer waxes and temperatures rise, midday heat sends people inside, and birds take a siesta too. And then, both birds and bugs rev up again in the late afternoon. In the early morning, and again near dusk, just about the time mosquitoes are biting, that's when birds are busiest. One exception is gulls. You'll see them soaring and feeding throughout the day, because their preferred foods, whether a salmon fry or a French fry, are available all day long. Hummingbirds are out and about too, because their frantic metabolism requires that they feed almost constantly. But mostly, midday is a quiet time for birds. Are you looking for birds this summer? The cooler parts of the day are the best for a stroll and best for watching birds. For Bird Note, I'm Mary McCann.

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You have it tuned to American Roots here at 91.3 FM KXCI Tucson and streaming at kxci.org. I'm Terry Mason, and I'm broadcasting live from our studio at Historic Hotel Congress in downtown Tucson, Arizona. A big thank you to Mario for another wonderful gospel show this morning. Hope many of you are enjoying a long weekend. It was Independence Day yesterday, as you know. We'll start the set, our first set, with new music by Rodney Crowell.

W.C. Handy was blowing his horn, and all over Memphis the music grew quiet. Mystery Train put a hush on the night. Lightning bugs danced in a hot summer breeze, and the wind was a whisper through the tops of the trees. Rain started falling, the river grew lazy.

is American Roots from 91.3 FM, KXCI Tucson. I'm Terry. And we just heard Steve Earle and Reckless Kelly with the single from last year, Bad Girls. Before that, Mary Chapin Carpenter and the Mountain Goats have a new single, Put the Message in the Box. Taj Mahal and Phantom Blues Band was in there with You Put the Whammy on Me, and that's from their new album, Time. And we started the set off with Rodney Crowell, Bring It On Home to Memphis, and that's from his album, Then Again. Then Again is consists of multiple songs that Rodney never released before, but he's decided to release them now. Obviously, Bring It On Home to Memphis was performed by Rodney and Emmylou Harris on The Traveling Kind a few years ago. I have in the background Rob Dixon Trio. The album is Coast to Crossroads. Rob Dixon is a saxophonist and producer from Indianapolis, Indiana. I have some Old Crow Medicine Show and Jesse Wells coming up. A meaningful way to ensure that future generations have access to independent community-powered media is to make a gift to KXCI in your will or estate plan. By leaving KXCI a financial gift, you will be helping KXCI fulfill our mission to connect the communities of Tucson and Southern Arizona to each other and to the world with informative, engaging, and creative community-based programming. 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We'll start the next set with new music by Johnny Blue Skies, also known as Sturgill Simpson.

I'm Matt Moon from Global Rhythm Radio. I think that if you were to look at all the wonderful things that humans have accomplished during our time here on the planet, that music is probably one of the greatest. It's the thing that unifies us. It's the thing that allows us to heal and to understand and to empathize. And it nourishes us in a truly beautiful and meaningful way. 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

also known as Sturgill Simpson, with Don't Let Go, and that's off his most recent album, Mutiny After Midnight. Have some Sierra Farrell and Dolly Parton coming up. 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We'll start the next set with Emmylou Harris.

We just heard Roseanne Cash with Bruce Springsteen, Sea of Heartbreak, and that's off her 2009 release, The List. Apparently, she was given a list by her father, Johnny Cash, of songs that she absolutely had to know, and she didn't know them at that point, but obviously the list was a huge hit for Roseanne Cash. Before that, Iris DeMent with Easy's Getting Harder Every Day from her 1992 release, My Life. Sierra Farrell was in there with Years, and that's off the album Something Borrowed, Something New, a tribute to John Anderson. He's a Nashville songwriter and musician. Dolly Parton gave us the title track of her 2008 release, Backwoods Barbie. And we started the set off with Emmylou Harris, Tougher Than the Rest. And the album is from 1990, Brand New Dance. I have some Phosphorescent and Kevin Morby coming up. I wanted to let you know that support for KXCI is provided by Hotel Congress, presenting live music 7 days a week on the Plaza, in Club Congress, and at the Century Rim. More information, a full calendar of events, and tickets for all events are available at hotelcongress.com. 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Rockabilly blues band The Paladins will headline the show, and local blues band The Accelerators will get the night started. 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We'll see you on the dance floor at El Casino Ballroom on Friday, August 7th for our 13th Annual House Rockin' Blues Review Benefit Concert. It's straight up 11 a.m. here in Tucson. Currently, it's 95 degrees outside. And the high should be around 102 with some clouds and very little chance of rain. You have it tuned to American Roots here at 91.3 FM KXCI Tucson and streaming at kxci.org. I'm Terry Mason, and I'm broadcasting live from our studio at Historic Hotel Congress in downtown Tucson, Arizona. We'll get the next set started with new music by River Shook.

This is American Roots at KXCI Tucson. I'm Terry. We just heard Fruit Bats with Perhaps We're a Storm off the new album The Landfill. Before that, Kevin Morby has a new album Little Wide Open, and we heard the track Javelin. Phosphorescent was in there with If Only I Could Fly, and that's on a compilation dedicated to Blaze Foley. Trampled by Turtles and Jeff Tweeney gave us their version of Love Is Everywhere, Beware. You can find that on the Wilco album, Ode to Joy. And we started the set off with River Shook with Beater Car, and that's from their self-titled release that just came out. They're formerly of Sarah Shook and the Disarmers, and now they're an independent band. I have some Rosie Flores and High Women coming up. You can get your Millions for Tucson raffle tickets on the shop page at kxci.org. 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The 38th annual St. Andrew's Box Society season is happening now. 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This has been a community impact announcement from 91.3. KXCI Tucson. We'll start the next set with new music by Willie Nelson.

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and the new album is If Not Now. Time Has Come Today was originally released by the Chambers Brothers in 1966. Before that, The High Women with High Women was the song. And that's from the release Live at the Gorge 2023 that just came out. Rosie Flores and the Talisman were in there with Lines off of Impossible Frontiers. And we started everything out with Willie Nelson, the title track of his new album, Dream Chaser. I have some Ruthie Foster and Rhiannon Giddens coming up in the final set. On behalf of the volunteers, board, and staff at KXEI, we would like to thank everyone who made our two-day summer fundraising campaign a success. 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We'll start our final set with Sharon Jones and the Dap Kings.

0: We've been listening to Ruthie Foster. Her new song is Take Time. We'll go to the top of the hour with that. Before that, we had Rhiannon Giddens with Freedom Highway. John Batiste was in there with Freedom. And we started the set off with This Land Is Your Land by Sharon Jones and the Dap Kings. Thanks so much for joining me for today's version of American Roots here at 91.3 FM KXEI Tucson, streaming at kxei.org. I'm Terry Mason, and I'm broadcasting live from our studio at Historic Hotel Congress in downtown Tucson. Have a great week, everybody. Take care.
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0: was born, but we would come through all the time when I was a kid. They would always have KXCI on the radio, and the signal would almost reach where I grew up. And so as a childhood radio fanatic who ended up coating the ceiling of my bedroom in a Radio Shack roll of antenna wire so that I could better pick up Tucson stations, including KXCI, and also stations from Sonora inadvertently, that really set me on a path musically later. KXCI is one of those institutions that is omnipresent and should never be taken for granted. We live in an era in which institutions are failing, right? We see federal institutions, federal agencies, legacy media companies that once seemed like bedrock to suddenly be much more flimsy than we ever believed. And the realization there is that the power always comes from the people and from the grassroots. And you can look around and see that some of our grassroots institutions like KXCI are evolving and growing and doing better than ever. And that really shows us that we shouldn't rely on kind of these external to Tucson, you know, institutions and corporations, but really we have everything we need right here. You know, humans are made up of stories, and culture is an amalgam of all of our stories coming together. And we need, especially as we live in such a place with so many people, we need ways of transmitting those stories and receiving those stories and having these shared listening experiences where we're locked in the same moment, hearing the same thing, whether that's like a live locals only moment or whether it's just, you know, a Democracy Now, a news story that we're all hearing at the same time. We really rely on those shared experiences to build our consensus reality and decide what it is that's happening and how it is we want to have an impact on it. And so it's up to us to continue to honor that and make sure that that continues to happen as the world is changing around us so quickly. Yeah, I'm always talking to my students about process over product, right? We live in a consumerist culture that delivers so much to us seemingly ready-made, and we have a disconnect from how things actually get done and how things actually get made. But for me, the most beautiful part is in the making. I don't want to just suddenly have a poem. I love the beautiful struggle of trying to put words to the thing that doesn't fit into words. And it's the same when it comes to our community, right? The work of supporting grassroots initiatives like KXCI is never done. Like, we never get to check off the box and be like, okay, that's good forever. We continually make it. And that struggle is, you know, as Vijay Prashad says, that struggle is what makes us human, right? That fighting for the world, the community that we want to see. And that work is never done. And so we have to continually recommit to it. And that is so much for our own creativity, but also for the outlets for that creativity and in our communities like KXCI. Once again, I'm Logan Phillips, poet and cultural worker, and I thank you for your dedication not only to your own creativity, but to the vital resources we need in our community, like KXCI. 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
1: 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Well, you know how people play rain songs when they're looking to try to make it rain? Well, it's going to be 107, 108 later this week. I'm going to play cool jazz to try to make it cool. So before that, we're going to get started off with a song off of one of the earliest recordings by Ahmad Jamal, but released in 1959, after Nat Hentoff had dismissed Ahmad Jamal as mainly a cocktail pianist. Miles Davis went on a tirade and got him to change his mind there. This is a song that they did on Thursday night over at the Century Room. They did it spectacularly, so I figured I'd play it. It's called Ahmad's Blues. Let's try that again. I pushed the wrong button. We're going to play that one next. So we're going to start off here with Ahmad's Blues.

My name is Patty Hinich. I'm chef, author, and TV host of Patty's Mexican Table, La Frontera, and Panamericana on PBS. I'm a dedicated listener of community radio wherever I may be, and I've been introduced to KXCI now that I'm here in Tucson, and I'm a new fan. Let me tell you about how I first discovered KXCI. My friend Felipe Garcia invited me to do a podcast and have a conversation, and from the moment I walked in the door, I was charmed by the house, charmed by the people, and just in love with the work that they're doing. I learned that KXCI is now housed in what was a boarding house, and I would so happily board here, so this is a hint hint, you can invite me to come over. I'm Patty Hinich, you're listening to KXCI 91.3, real people, real radio.

So, in that first set there, we started off with Ahmad Jamal from the album The Piano Scene of Ahmad Jamal. That was Ahmad's Blues. Jeru, written by Jerry Mulligan. Miles Davis, Birth of the Cool, released in 19... I'm not sure when it was released. Recorded in 1949, excuse me. And just a few talented people on here. Kai Winding. Where are we at? There we go. Kai Winding on trombone, Junior Collins on French horn, John Barber on tuba, Lee Konitz, alto sax, Jerry Mulligan on baritone, Al Haig on piano, Joe Schulman on bass, and Max Roach on drums. Of course, Miles Davis on trumpet. After that, you heard Chet Baker, a song from his album Alone Together on Barclay from 1956, a song called Once in a While. And then finished off the set with Cal Jader, a song called Ming, recorded on November 20th, 1964 in New York City. That was Bob Bushnell, Donald Byrd, Grady Tate, Jimmy Heath, Kenny Burrell, and of course Cal Jader is the vibraphonist. Here in the background is Emmett Cohen. His latest release is called Universal Truth, and this is a song that actually does appear on Birth of the Cool. It's called Budo, or Budo, I'm not sure which. It was written about Bud Powell, apparently. Interfaith Community Services, or ICS, 10th Annual Peanut Butter Party Food Drive is happening now through August 1st. 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And this has been a community impact announcement from 91.3 KXCI Tucson. 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Learn more on the plan giving page at kxci.org. The chat is open. The surviving members of the HMS trio are always welcome to text me as well. Another band that... Another artist that you can't help but think of when you're thinking cool thoughts. Cool Jazz himself. An album called Surf Ride. This is Art Pepper with a song called Holiday Flight.

This is Tom Teasley with Dave Ballou. And this is a song called Where the Ocean Meets the Sky. Before that, you heard Quincy Jones and Big Band Bossa Nova with Se Tarda Me Perdoa, Forgive Me If I'm Late, a song, of course, by Carlos Jobim. It was originally released in 1961 on Mercury Records. I think Verve picked it up shortly thereafter. The Wynton Kelly Trio at the top of the set. No, not at the top of the set. With Not a Tear. You got Condado on that one. Paul Chambers, Jimmy Cobb, and Kenny Burrell. Not a Tear from an album called It's All Right. And Art Pepper, a song called Holiday Flight, was at the top of the set from an album called Surf Ride from 1955. 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For our 13th annual House Rockin' Blues Review benefit concert. It's only been 13 years? Wow, I thought it would have been longer than that. Anyway, another artist who has to be thought of when we're doing a cool jazz theme. Remember, think cool thoughts, chase away those 107, 108 degree temperatures. Anyway, another artist you have to think about is Harold Land. He has an album called Harold and the Land of Jazz, and he's posed in front of the Towers and Watts on this album. Great album, and we are going to play a song called Grooveyard off of that one. After that, we may get to a cover of Bill Evans, maybe do some Nancy Wilson and Cannibal Adderley after that. Who knows? We'll figure it out. Keep listening. The chat is open. It's 91.3 FM KXCI Tucson.

It's funny the things you read about and find out about these musicians as you're listening. Harold Land started off from Harold and the Land of Jazz from 1958 on Contemporary Records, a song called Grooveyard. Cannibal Adderley with Nancy Wilson, Save Your Love for Me. Michael Wolf, he's the Naked Brother Band's dad. He's also married to Polly Draper. On piano, Mike Clark of the Headhunters fame on drums, and Leon Lee Dorsey, new, young, vibrant jazz bassist. It's from an album called A Letter to Bill Evans, a song called Interplay. And here in the background, Horace Silver tune called Moon Rays, as done by Arvind Ramdas, a new artist on Cellar. And the album is called Here We Go. Coming up next, we have a song by Vince Guaraldi. This is the one that I was referring to when I came on air. Apparently, he had two nicknames at the time. He was called the Italian Leprechaun. He was also called Dr. Funk. But it turned out Dr. Funk was also the name of a popular drink in San Francisco at the time. And my friend who saw Vince Guaraldi would tell you that Vince Guaraldi hanging out at the bar was not an uncommon sight, that's for sure. So we're going to play that song, Calling Dr. Funk, from his album Modern Music from San Francisco. After that, I don't know, we'll figure it out. Won't leave you hanging here. 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And this has been a community impact announcement from 91.3 KXCI Tucson. Well, this is Van Man here at 91.3 FM KXCI Tucson, and you are listening to Jazz Sunday. I don't know, it's what, maybe 104 or something like that? It's hot. It's very hot. Think cool thoughts. We're playing you some cool jazz to keep things going. And we'll let Arvind Das keep on working on the, Arvind Ramdas, excuse me, keep on working on the Horace Silver tune before we get to the Vince Guaraldi tune.

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This is an artist by the name of Ben Patterson. He's on trombone, Sean Purcell on guitar, Harry Appleman on piano and B3, and Fender. Miles Brown on bass and Todd Harrison on drums. This is a song called Ship of Fools. The album is called Stretch. Before that, you heard Tal Farlow and Barry Galbraith both playing guitar, Oscar Pettiford on bass, and Joe Morello on drums, backing Tal on the album with the Tal Farlow album. The song is called With the Wind and Rain in Your Hair. Stan Getz with S-H-I-N-E, with Conti Candoli trading licks with him on trumpet. Leroy Vinegar, Shelly Mann, and Lou Levy also backing them up. Can't get much more cool than that. The Vince Guaraldi quartet at the top of the set. Live at the Black Hawk, a song called Calling Dr. Funk. That's from the modern scene in San Francisco, I think it was called. 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Musical events include the Century Jazz Orchestra every Monday, Sunday night jazz jam, and the weekend signature concerts. 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Learn more at standrewsbach.org. And this has been a community impact announcement from 91.3 KXCI Tucson. Here is some Dave Brubeck.

Oh, another one of these that just caught my eye. I'm reading the liner notes for Shelly Manne and His Men. Play Checkmate. Checkmate is one of the most successful TV shows of the current season. Have any of you ever heard of it? The three heroes of Checkmate, Sebastian Cabot, yes, that's Sebastian Cabot, Doug McClure, and Anthony George, aim to stop crime before it happens, accompanied by the expected thrills, chills, and danger, and by Johnny Williams' excellent score. Yes, that John Williams, which strikes precisely the right balance between mayhem and music. Shelly Manne, a friend and associate of Williams, held the percussion chair in the studio orchestra, which recorded the Checkmate score, and realized that most of Williams' themes would lend themselves admirably to a jazz treatment by his own group. This is so fun to read this stuff. It's amazing. Shelly Manne on drums, Conti Candoli on trumpet, Richie Kamuka on tenor sax, Russ Freeman on piano, and Chuck Berghofer on bass. Here in the background, you're hearing Virginia McDonald's song called Last Call at Dimitri's from the album In Search Of. The quintet of the Hot Club of San Francisco that at the time featured our very own Evan Dane on bass. That's, of course, Jitterbug Waltz, as done originally by Django, I believe. Dave Brubeck at the top of the set with Ode to a Cowboy from an album from back in 1957, I think. Jazz Impressions of the United States of America. Figured that would be an appropriate one. 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Upcoming shows include Both Sides Now, a theatrical... No, that's not the right one. Never mind. Let me try this again. Upcoming events include alternative blues band Houndmouth, a Southwest Record and Vintage Fair, and weekly Thursday Salsa Nights featuring dancing lessons and social dancing. The full calendar and more information are available at larosatucson.org. 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And this has been a community impact announcement from 91.3 KXCI Tucson. This is Van Manne. 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Excuse me. Let me try that again. That's my other show, To Jazz Sunday, here at your community radio station, 91.3 KXCI Tucson. 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Well, coming up in the next set, we're going to play something by Les McCann. And something by Dexter Gordon. And I'm not sure where we'll go from there, but we'll figure it out. Keep listening. Any suggestions, you can certainly reach out on the chat. And we will see you on the other side of the break.

Les McCann, excuse me, with the Harlem Buck dance strut from Layers from 1973. You can hear that starting to that get into that electric thing there. Dexter Gordon from 1961's Doing All Right. That was a song called I Was Doing All Right. And just a little bit later, he wrote the album Go, and he went. Kira Rossler, Drinking and Driving from the album Enigma. Andy Narell with Calypsociation and featuring Hugh Masekela on the song called Di Moi Oui. And that's from an album called The Passage from 2004. And here in the background, Hank Mobley, a song called Good Pickens from Reach Out to Rudy Van Gelder edition, featuring Woody Shaw on trumpet, Hank on tenor, George Benson on guitar, Lamont Johnson on piano, Bob Cranshaw on bass, and Billy Hickens on drums. Coming up with the next set, a song by Bill Evans and Jerry Mulligan, and we'll see where else we go before we run out of time here. 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And this has been a community impact announcement from 91.3 KXCI Tucson. And you are listening to Jazz Sunday here at 91.3 KXCI Tucson. We got about, what are you thinking? 25, 26 minutes or so left? And then off to the public affairs programming, the flicks before that point. I've enjoyed bringing it to you. I'll be covering Jim on Your Morning Brew tomorrow at 7 o'clock, so get up bright and early and take a listen to me then as well.

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0: This is Flix, and I'm the film snob, Chris DeShiel. Kings of the Road, a film by Wim Wenders from 1976, opens with a startling event. Bruno, a traveling movie projector repairman, played by Rüdiger Fogler, is shaving next to his parked van when he sees a Volkswagen zoom off the road and into the Elbe River at top speed. If this is a suicide attempt, it's a failure because the car floats and its driver, Robert, Hans Sichler, sheepishly wades to shore. Bruno offers to give him a ride, and Robert ends up sticking around. The two of them travel around Germany, living in the huge van, and meeting various characters on their journey. With this poetic road film, Wenders went from a minor figure in German cinema to an internationally recognized director. 3 hours long and shot in gorgeous black and white by Robbie Mueller and Martin Schaefer, the film maintains a mood of wistful outsider bonhomie, with precious little dialogue, relying on long takes and the body language of the two leads to immerse the viewer in its world. Robert, a recently divorced linguist, is a cryptic, angst-ridden figure, at one point going off by himself to exorcise a ghost in the person of his hated and loved father, the publisher of a small-town newspaper. The shadow of the Third Reich and the war still hangs over Germany in this time period, a barely voiced suspicion of the older generation, a dread of some kind of contagion from the Nazi past, is part of the mournful atmosphere often spent in silence by the two main characters. More than any other road picture I've seen, Kings of the Road conveys that feeling of sitting together in a vehicle for long stretches in an intimacy that increases even as it remains unspoken. Longtime Wenders cohort Fogler plays Bruno with an eccentric roll-with-the-punches charm. But in time, we glimpse his fears, and in a sequence where he meets up with a small-town girl, his loneliness around women. None of this is at all trite or formulaic. Our knowledge of the two wanderers comes as naturally as the unfolding of their awareness of one another. The odd plot device of Bruno repairing movie projectors allows Wenders to meditate with bemusement on the state of German film and German culture in general, in relation to the lives of ordinary people. One marvelous scene has the duo give up trying to fix a projector behind a screen, substituting an impromptu bit of shadow slapstick for the benefit of a delighted audience of children. Everything leads up to a drunken evening in an old sentry house on the border between East and West Germany, in which much is revealed. This film has been overshadowed by Wenders' international smash hit Wings of Desire from 1987, and I think the style of that movie has somehow prevented people from exploring the director's other, less flamboyant works. This film, with its languorous pace and long silences, is not without moments of tedium, but if you let yourself relax into Wenders' rhythm, there's a richness and a kind of wisdom to be experienced here. More thoughtful and tender than the average road or buddy film, Kings of the Road is a rough-hewn hymn to the virtues of taking one's time. This has been Flix, and I'm the film snob.
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4: 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Our guest today is Carolyn Gorst of Compass Affordable Housing, and I'm going to turn the show over to you, Kathy, so we can hear more about this great program.
5: Well, thanks, Aspen, and we are really delighted that Carolyn Gorst could join us today. Carolyn is the Director of Community Engagement and Development for Compass Affordable Housing, a Tucson native and graduate of the University of Arizona, yay, where she studied elementary education. She's also obtained an Associate of Applied Science degree from Pima Community College in both graphic design and business communications. Carolyn has worked in the Tucson nonprofit community for the past 20 and more years, working with Christian Care Companies, Fellowship Square Tucson, and Junior Achievement of Arizona. Carolyn, welcome to Broad Perspectives.
6: Thank you for having me. Glad to be here.
5: You know, affordable housing is such a timely topic right now. You can hardly pick up the newspaper without reading about it. And according to the Arizona Housing and Human Services, in the last 10 years, the number of people experiencing homelessness has increased by nearly 500%. And according to the National Low Income Housing Coalition, Arizona has only 24 affordable and available homes for every 100 extremely low income people, 24 available for every 100 people who need them. That is depressing. And that's where agencies like Compass Affordable Housing come in. So Carolyn, tell us about Compass Affordable Housing. What do they do? What is their mission?
6: I'm very glad you asked that. So Compass Affordable Housing, our mission is actually very simple. Our goal is to improve the quality of family and community life by providing low-cost housing with support services and programs that build foundations and lead to self-sufficiency. We really believe that when people live in well-managed, quality housing that they can afford, it becomes a catalyst to better health, family stability, and their personal independence. We take a pride in our space. They're able to become a part of the larger socioeconomic fabric of our community. They're able to engage. And another part of what we see as our purpose and vision is creating an engaged community that works together to increase housing and that is affordable at local, state, and even national levels. So every person has safe, secure, and stable housing.
5: Okay, so having stable housing helps the community as well as an individual family.
6: Absolutely.
5: Of course. Give us a little bit of history. How and when did this organization start?
6: So Compass Affordable Housing actually grew out, and we often get this question, oh, what happened to Compass Health? Well, we actually grew out of Compass Healthcare Foundation. Way back in the 90s, there was an organization called Compass Healthcare Foundation here in Tucson, and they saw firsthand how the lack of affordable housing was impacting the health outcomes of their clients. So around 2006, they underwent a reorganization and a mission change to actually address the critical need of safe, good quality, and affordable housing for people that were moving out of addiction, substance abuse, and had behavioral health issues. Compass Affordable Housing was born out of that movement. And as the record books say, the rest is history. We went on to build our three affordable housing communities that we manage, and with Alvord Court over on Park and Drexel, Downtown Motors, which was the old Downtown Motors Hotel, and then our first property that was Glenstone Village in the 05 area. And that's where we saw the biggest opportunity to make an impact in Tucson was being in that affordable housing space that addressed the need for support services that makes a difference in someone moving from homelessness to hope.
5: Yeah, you know, it makes sense. If somebody's living on the street, they're certainly going to have more health problems, physical health, mental health, emotional health. It's just sort of a basic everybody's got to have.
6: Right, exactly.
5: Yeah. Okay, well, what is the criteria for getting into affordable housing?
6: So affordable housing, with the permanent affordable housing support services that we do, we're working primarily with people that are moving out of homelessness with little to no income, 30 to 40% AMI. We're talking people that might be on fixed incomes. The average income of the household we serve is just over $14,000 a year. So when you do the math, they're making a little over $1,000 a month. This puts them into a very challenging position when the average rent rates in Tucson are climbing up to over $1,000 a month. How many of us could pay 50, 60, 70% of our monthly income just on housing and then still be able to be stabilized in the rest of our lives?
5: Just from my own knowledge, there seems to be a misperception that people who are homeless are just, you know, they just don't feel like going to get a job or whatever. You know, they're working. Many of these people are working people that cannot afford it to live in a house or an apartment.
6: You are absolutely right, Kathy. One of my favorite success stories is one of our participants who she and her husband actually became homeless about 5.5 years ago. And she was working or going on interviews and trying to find jobs the whole time she was homeless. When I got to sit down and talk to her, when I first met her, the first thing that came out of her mouth was, "Do you know how hard it is to get and hold a job when you don't have a way to bathe every day?" And just that statement just resonated with me. And it's kind of stuck with me because it's so true. We forget that many people that we work with, we see they do have some type of income. They are working. They are trying to do their best. They just don't have the support services or the resources to know where to go next and to get that extra step up so that they can step out of the cycle of poverty and homelessness.
5: We were talking the other day, I read this article that in Sedona, they're trying to make it legal for people who are working there. I mean, Sedona's an expensive place. People have jobs, but there's no affordable housing. So they're living in their cars. And so they're trying to do something legal so that they won't get arrested for sleeping in their cars in a particular parking lot. What is wrong with this picture?
6: Exactly. We're building some phenomenal housing, community, multifamily living, and yet we aren't addressing the basic issue, which is it affordable for the population living around you? And when we talk about making a space for people to feel welcome and create community and neighborhoods, it really does start with the permanent housing piece, whatever that looks like, tiny homes, apartment homes, multifamily, communal living. There's many options, but you still have to have that space.
5: Yeah. Okay. So people, they meet your criteria, you get them into affordable housing. So what happens then? Are there services available for the people living in these communities to make sure that they're successful?
6: That is a fantastic question. One of the key factors we believe in, it's even in our mission statement, is that housing alone is not the solution. Getting people safely housed and then making sure that they have access to the support services and resources they need to build their future is just as important as the roof over their heads. So with our communities that we work with, we provide personalized support services So if someone is needing assistance getting their healthcare, they're going to be able to work directly one-on-one with someone to get healthcare. If they have a need to get their children enrolled in school, community housing assistants work with them to make sure that they're getting their kids enrolled in a neighborhood school, that they are getting their resumes together. We also do workshops on financial literacy, budgeting. We have our healthy home market that addresses the issues of nutrition and poverty, because many households living on fixed incomes don't always get to have access to healthy foods. So it becomes very important to make sure that we're helping them learn the basics of creating healthy lifestyles for themselves and their families. And we actually host a market that lets them shop for free produce and healthy groceries. Those services combined with training to get employed and stayed employed, conflict resolution, as well as stabilized rents, there they know how much they're going to pay each month, gets them started on a track that they can begin building and maintaining their own household and their future success.
5: Wow, that is a lot of services.
6: It is a lot.
5: it sounds fabulous. How are these services paid for? Where does your funding come from for all this?
6: Isn't that a great question? So we're very lucky that we work with many community partners. We are not trying to be all things to all people. So we are able to partner with community partners like Gap Ministry for our healthy home market, or that we are able to work with Beacon Group that has the hiring employment training for people with disabilities. We have partners like Intermouth and Mountain Health Centers that provide services in behavioral health that we are not directly providing, but we can refer people to, get them connected with other community partners that are going to do the best job for them. And then our programs around our employment services and our healthy home market, those are all funded by the generosity of individuals, foundations, and corporations here in our community. They are not part of a assistance program people can sign up for. They are the critical support we believe people need to become self-sufficient, and that we have included as part of our housing services. So it comes through our special events and the generosity of our community.
5: It sounds like a fabulous program. I'm very impressed by all of this. I think this might be a good time for a music break, though. Aspen, what do you think?
4: Oh, you know me. I always think it's a great time for a music break. The song that you chose was The House That Built Me, and it's sung by Miranda Lambert. Do you want to tell us why you chose that song for today's show?
6: The first and easy answer is it's all about how houses can be such a part of who we become, and I work in affordable housing. But the real answer is I was very blessed in life to grow up with an extended family surrounding me. And to this day, when I hear this song, it always reminds me of how much a part the stability and safety and security that our family and where we live and how we're raised plays in making us who we are.
4: Okay, that's a great reason. The song received nominations in three categories: Single of the Year, Song of the Year, and Music Video of the Year at the 2010 CMA Awards. The House That Built Me is a song written by Tom Douglas and Alan Shamblin and recorded by the American country music artist Miranda Lambert. Blake Shelton actually really originally was set to do the song, but when Miranda heard it, she emotionally reacted to the lyrics and immediately wanted to record it herself. It was released in March 2010 as the third single from her third studio album, Revolution. So let's give a listen to The House That Built Me, sung by Miranda Lambert.

0: 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And we return to our interview with Carolyn Gorst of Compass Affordable Housing.
1: And I did love listening to that song. Thank you for choosing it. Carolyn, you described a lot of your programs and all the great services that you give. I'm wondering, do you have any way of evaluating these programs to see if they really work and how much they help people become successful?
2: Absolutely. Part of our work is around our tenant services or our intensive support services, working direct to meet people where they are. So we do have a lot of training that we do for our team. Each person has different levels of success. So understanding where their goals are, helping educate and expand people's abilities so that they can reach not just their goals, but then think, do some smart goal planning around where's the next step I'm going to do. Think about it for a moment like this. If you have lived on no income or such limited income that you are daily making a choice between do I eat or do I have heat and running water, or even do I pay for a room or do I eat? When you suddenly start earning income, you feel extremely rich, like you have won the lottery, and you don't always know what to do with that extra income. Someone else might say, oh, but how do they manage on $17, $18 an hour? That's not a livable wage. When you have had $5 to $8 an hour, basically, it is a lot. And so part of our measurement is helping people set that budget and then holding them accountable to meet that budget, setting smart goals and holding people accountable, giving them strategies to be accountable to meet those goals. And then we also do work with the measurements and standards of the organizations that we work with so that we can share information, outcomes, and know, are people taking advantage of the programs? Are they able to hit their goals or their goalposts, so to speak, and making a plan for where they're going to go next?
1: Okay, just to bring it down to real life people, do you have any examples of people whose lives have been significantly changed through being in this program?
2: Absolutely. Real life. One of my favorite people that I love to talk to, his name is Leonard. And Leonard had actually been homeless for almost a decade. He was a gentleman who came out of, made some poor choices as a young man and ended up spending some time in jail. And after his incarceration, found himself on the streets and homeless. He was referred over to Compass Affordable Housing through the county community housing program, and we began working with him. Leonard had not had income or a job that provided steady income in so long that he was very nervous about how was he going to interact, how was he going to be a part of society again. And he worked very closely with his support coordinator. He was able to get a job and start work within months after getting settled into his new apartment. And he was an exemplary employee. And this started to build up his confidence. And then after 3 months of paying his own rent, he started to build a little more confidence. And he met with his support coordinator. And she said, well, have you bought anything for yourself? What hobbies are you doing? For the first time in his life, and this is a 50-year-old gentleman, he actually had the ability to have hobbies and income to do something for himself that was not a basic need. And that is something a lot of people don't realize, is we have so many opportunities to, I want this and I want that every day. But he actually, for the first time in his 50s, had the opportunity to think about what do I want, not what do I need. Then he went out and decided to start visiting thrift shops and found out that he was a thrifter. He loved the thrift shops. And he was so proud when he came home to his apartment, he met with his support coordinator And he said, I just have to show you this. I found this bowl that is just like what my grandmother had when I was growing up. And he had bought it in a thrift store. And it was his very precious personal belonging because it was such a precious memory from his childhood that it reminded him of his grandmother and growing up. And last time we checked in with him, not only was he doing fantastic at work and had furnished his apartment, but he was saving up to buy a car. And his next big goalpost was to actually move into buying a house, and was very honest that the tools that he learned, that he had not learned as a child, but that he had to learn as an adult working with our team, is where his life turned around and his success started, because now he did have steady employment. He had self-confidence. He had hobbies. He learned he was actually a pretty good cook. It completely is a 180 degree change from where he was when he started working with us to where he is today.
1: Wow, that's a great story to hear. And I'm sure there are plenty of other people that have been through this program who have equally successful stories. So that's great. Thanks for telling us about that. You know, I'm kind of wondering what you think. Where do you think we are overall in this shortage of affordable housing? It's discouraging when you read the papers. Do you see any reason for optimism? Are we making any progress?
2: I think if we're being realistic, there are budget issues around affordable housing, and the funding for affordable housing has been decreased, especially for the city of Tucson and Pima County. The interest rates and building costs have gone up over the last few years significantly, which makes it higher cost to build new properties and new living. People can think it's not very optimistic, it's a little bleak. However, if we really think about how we can take private businesses that want to address the issue of homelessness and pair it with nonprofit organizations who develop and build affordable housing with support services, I think that we can become creative and that we don't have to say it's hopeless. I think there is hope. It's just going to take being creative and not doing what's always been done. Just putting someone with a roof over their head isn't going to solve the problem. We have to address the human. And the human is needing more than just the roof.
1: Yeah, I think you found the secret to that. And that's what you're doing there at Compass Affordable Housing. Mm-hmm. So thanks for sharing all that with us. We're out of time, really. But let me just very quickly ask you, do you use volunteers? Do you need volunteers? Do you need donations? And where should people go to get more information about you?
2: Yes, yes, and yes. Very quickly. You can always learn more about us at our website, www.compassaffordablehousing.org. 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We are always looking for people to volunteer. We have volunteer opportunities with our community garden, our healthy home market, as well as office work and administration.
1: Thanks, Carolyn. Thanks so much for being here and telling us about Compass Affordable Housing. But we are out of time, right, Aspen?
0: We are out of time, and we so appreciate Carolyn Gorst for coming on to our show and talking about Compass Affordable Housing, which helps low-income folks. 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

0: 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I am your host, Jennifer Davis Page. Today, I have the privilege of interviewing Adrienne Williams, the founder and CEO of Skerrit Group and Skerrit Foundation. 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Employees are encouraged to foster, adopt, and engage in acts of kindness with resources to help. 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
1: Well, thank you. Thank you so much for having me. I appreciate being here and for your time.
0: Tell us why you decided to start this very important nonprofit.
1: Oh, gosh. It goes back to I'm a member of CHIEF, which is an organization for executive women. And I went to one of the retreats out in Palm Desert. And in one of the workshops, the speaker had asked, well, when you were a little girl, what was your dream? Like, you know, trying to go back and think about what your dreams were versus today. And I thought, gosh, you know, I had always wanted to be a veterinarian, and I thought, well, I could never do that. So I thought someday I would have my own rescue. And looking at rescues and the impact that I would have, I just didn't know that it would be as much impact as I wanted. I wanted to have a really big impact. And so I was really thinking about how to do that. And I saw what the Angel Charity for Children was doing in Tucson, and they just have such a tremendous impact, are sustainable, and raise a lot of money for 501c3s that are out there doing the heavy lifting to help children. And so looking at what they were doing with their grant awards, I thought, gosh, you know, that would be amazing to do that for animals and to help the rescues that are really out there doing the heavy lifting, that don't necessarily have the resources. They don't have the marketing resources to go out and get the funding that they need. And so that was the launch of the Skerrit Foundation.
0: Abandoned animals. Tell me how that came across your desk. Did you do research on how many abandoned animals there are in Southern Arizona? How did that come across your desk?
1: So, you know, I have done quite a bit of research since launching the Skerrit Foundation, and we have quite a few of those numbers on our website at skerritfoundation.org. But the way that I got started in it was, well, my children were at gymnastics. Behind the gymnastics studio is a business that has all of the PVC piping. And we saw all these little kittens running around. And so my kids wanted to trap the kittens and find homes for them. So it was a really grassroots effort that we started trapping kittens. And then we started doing TNR. And we finally caught the tomcat and did a TNR with him. He was definitely a wild boy. But we caught a lot of kittens, and you know, I think we found homes for 36 kittens over that period of time. And so that really, you know, I've always stayed close to it. We've always had a lot of pets, and just wanted to be able to give back and help. And it's interesting because I had a wonderful opportunity to meet Dr. Quan Stewart, who was CNN Hero of the Year in 2023 for his work in Los Angeles with the unhoused. And if you watch what he's doing, the work that he's doing, it's really, at the end of the day, it's helping people. And if we can help people and uplift people through helping their pets, which oftentimes it's their sole source of emotional support, that's really, at the end of the day, the goal is helping families in financial hardship. So we have three brand pillars, if you will. One is helping families in financial hardship. And I had the pleasure of meeting Dr. Julie Funk, who is the dean of the College of Veterinary Medicine at the University of Arizona. She's on our board now. But when I first met her and started talking to her about this, she gave me an introduction to Dr. Mary Klein, mine, who is not only a thought leader in the world of veterinary medicine and an oncologist here in Tucson for animals, but she was excited about the idea of pulling together all the independent veterinarians into an alliance and getting them to say, okay, yes, if you know, if Skerrit were to fund these, let's agree on costs. What are our costs for these life-saving procedures? So when you look at a family, right, it's heartbreaking for you know, these kids to bring in their lab and it's eating a sock. Imagine, right? And they can't afford the procedure to remove the obstruction. So the only answer is euthanasia. So it's hard on the veterinarians because they see that there's an outcome there. And my understanding from a lot of these veterinarians is they do a lot of work for free, but they can't live for free, right? They have to also, you know, have a practice. And so, but what they did is the exciting part is, right, they all came together and agreed on costs for these life-saving procedures to help these families. Really, it's a, you know, it's about the pet, but ultimately, right, the impact is on the family, is on people. And so we were able to give a $50,000 grant, help pull together TIVA, which is the Tucson Independent Veterinary Alliance, okay, and provide a grant for them to do these life-saving procedures. And we plan to continue to support that. That's one of our brand pillars, is families in financial hardship that really want to, you know, save their animals. They're part of their family. And the second pillar is working with the unhoused and in helping or people, you know, are on government assistance and, you know, really are in need or facing homelessness. And so the last thing that they can afford necessarily is to provide veterinary care to their family member. So we're going out into the community every month and we're going to the areas where they are. We found that that was really important. They may have cell phones, but they don't have transportation. And so if we can provide that care to them, that's what we're doing every single month. We hand out about 300 bags of food that's all been donated and supplies, blankets, leashes. I mean, some people show up and they've tied shoestrings together for a leash. So, you know, we're doing that. We've gotten a lot of support from the community with donated items that we take out and same with the food. And we're working with Ossivet Charities, who has a mobile unit, and we're funding the mobile unit to go out and provide the spay, neuter, and wellness. And then the third pillar is to support the 501c3 rescues. And that is where we came up with that idea modeled around the Angel Charity for Children. And really, this year, we're handing out $400,000. This is our first year after our fur ball, which was last October. And so between now and the next fur ball, we'll be handing out $400,000 in grant money. And we're just, you know, we're excited to stand in the gap. Certainly not filling the gap, but we're helping stand in the gap.
0: Remarkable. You're doing remarkable work. When I looked at your founding board of directors, they all have bonded with their wonderful animals, dogs, cats, horses, chickens, and turtles. I had to smile when I saw turtles and chickens and a parakeet. How were you able to find these amazing men and women to sit on your board? What was that process like? Did they find you or did you find them?
1: I found them. It was a lot of networking. So, you know, we reached out to Dr. Funk because, you know, she was the dean of the College of Veterinary Medicine and she was excited about the idea. And then, you know, she's introduced us to quite a few people in the community who have introduced us to other people in the community. And, you know, Kimberly Clements, who is, you know, quite a philanthropist here in Southern Arizona. I had the fortunate opportunity of meeting her really actually through my son. So my son and her son are good friends. And so when I approached her, she said, wow, this is a great idea. Nobody else is out there doing this. So so she got behind it and she's provided a lot of guidance. Tim Medcoff is our attorney and just been incredible in all of his ideas and help. And then Fernando Barraza is our treasurer and he's also Skerrit Group's accountant from Beach Fleshman.
0: You've got some remarkable people on your board. Let's talk, let's share with our listeners the PUP.

0: And so Sister Jose's allows pets. It's women who have been in battered situations that wouldn't want to leave the home because they didn't want to leave without their pet. And again, Sister Jose's takes pets. So when I first met some of the folks at Sister Jose's, they said, "Gosh, we have a whole Rolodex of people to support, the people that are coming in, but we really just don't have that for the animals here." So, when somebody walked in once with their dog who had been hit by a car, they didn't, who do we call? Where do we take the dog? So we've been able to try to help provide some support there. And it's really been amazing to see the community. Dr. Stacy Thomas, who was previously with Pima Animal Care Center, is now, she's got her own Farfetched charities, and she's over helping support also Sister Jose's on a regular basis. So it's just been incredible to see this community really rally together around this cause.
1: Sister Jose is near and dear to my heart. About 8 or 9 years ago, my Boom Goddess Radio, we put together a fundraiser for them. And at that time, the women were not allowed to have pets. So I'm really delighted to know that they are now allowed. And I interviewed the new executive director a month or so ago, so to do an update. So I'm really delighted that you have been so helpful to them. They do a remarkable job. And I saw something on television last night where at that time there were 50 beds when I was working with them. And now I understand that they have really grown tremendously. So you're a blessing to them, I'm sure.
0: Well, we're trying any way that we can help. Just going there is just so heart touching, and any way that we're able to help is what we really want to do. And if it's helping, gosh, just to see their faces light
1: You
0: up
1: know.
0: when I was there last with Dr. Stacy Thomas, who was just doing some wellness on some of the cats that were there. And it was just it's really heart you just so heartwarming to see people's faces light up, knowing that their family member, right, is getting the care that they need.
1: We cooked Thanksgiving and Christmas dinner for them, and it was a wonderful experience, and they really did appreciate all of the work that the volunteers had done for them. Do you help other nonprofits with rescues and their animal needs as well?
0: So, well, we work, as I said, with Ocivet Charities, who is the charity that's helping us with our PUP, our pup outreaches, every single month. And then obviously we're working with TIVA, which is now a 501c3 as well, and that's the Tucson Independent Veterinary Alliance. And then really supporting all of the 501c3s that we possibly can that are submitting grant applications. And then on a rolling basis, taking emergency grant applications as well, for if someone's, barn burns down or, some emergency happens.
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1: Our guest today is Adrienne Williams, founder and CEO of the Scarlet Foundation, the Scarlet Group. They provide financial assistance and advocacy to reduce animal homelessness and promote responsible pet ownership. Tell us, I want you to get into a little bit more, because I was very interested in your PUP program. Can you talk a little more in detail so that our people can understand exactly what they do and what you provide there?
0: Absolutely. So really the outreaches, which again, PUP stands for Pets Uplifting People. The outreach is for individuals or families on government assistance, and it's also for the unhoused. And it was inspired by Dr. Quan Stewart, who, as I had said, was CNN Hero of the Year in 2023. He came out here and did our first one with us at Casa Maria Soup Kitchen, and we had over 125 animals that that we took care of. We had the Cactus Foundation out there. They were doing

0: a lot of wellness and surgeries, and we had and Dr. Kwon Stewart was working on animals. We had the University of Arizona. We always have the University of Arizona's College of Veterinary Medicine students, and it's we're going to where the people are and really trying to help their family member, their pet.
1: When donations come in to help Southern Arizona pets, does that money stay in Southern Arizona, or do you share it with other communities?
0: So as it stands, what we've been committed to doing, and we're still committed to it, I mean, the vision, the goal is to keep all the money in Southern Arizona that's raised in Southern Arizona in the community. We do have people from California that have started donating. We have people from the Maricopa County area that have been donating, and we are setting those funds aside so that we can use those funds in their communities, because that's the purpose. I mean, we are putting this together to hopefully at some point have a global mission. I kept the name Skerrit because, Skerrit Group Companies has been in business for will approach 27 years this May, and
1: Wonderful.
0: there are a lot of clients that I have that I grew up with really over the last 27 years. And as they've been retiring, they're saying, "Hey, Adrian, do the proof of concept in Southern Arizona, and then share it with us, and let's see if we can't get this going globally." And so that's really the end of the day, that is the mission, and see if we can't have a global impact. But the money stays where it's raised.
1: Okay. And tell me, you talked earlier about grants. Who do these grants go to, and how do you qualify for the grants?
0: So the grants need to obviously be in line, in alignment with our mission. Anybody can, any 501c3 in good standing can apply for a grant. There are critical care grants, impact grants, emergency grants. We do have a grant cycle that starts in November, is when we open our grant, so our grant application process. We close it in mid I'm sorry, yeah, in February. It's on, I'm sorry, the dates, they're on our website. And then we'll award the grants by March 1st, or at least announce the grants, the 501c3s that have been selected, sorry. And then we'll actually award the checks by April 1st. We have a grant selection committee that reviews them. We have all of the criteria. It's all listed on the website so people know
1: Excellent.
0: what criteria they need to meet.
1: Excellent, excellent. And we'll and as we get closer to the closing of the show, we'll have you give them all of that information about your website. I know you are an all-volunteer organization with minimal overhead. How can people volunteer, and what kind of background do you want your volunteers to have?
0: Oh gosh. So again, on skerritfoundation.org, we have all of the volunteer opportunities listed. Really, we need volunteers, everything. We have somebody who's a retired attorney helping us with contracting and just looking at and using their skill set to help us. So it's whatever skill set you have, I'm sure that it would lend itself to the organization, because really at the end of the day, it's been like starting a whole nother company with roles and job descriptions. And there's a huge need in every area, from social media to doing heavy lifting of getting the dog food together into smaller bag size portions, gallon bags that we can hand out. So
1: Let's talk about the fur ball and tell our listeners about that.
0: the fur ball is going to be on October the 23rd. It is our biggest fundraising event. We've only done one, so our next one again is Friday, October 23rd. So it is not in conflict with a University of Arizona home game, which is the
1: Okay,
0: next
1: that's
0: night,
1: important. That's important to
0: right?
1: know.
0: So it's Friday, October 23rd at the Westin La Paloma, and we are partnering with the City of Gastronomy. So what that means is Tucson has been given the designation of a city of gastronomy by UNESCO. There are only two cities in the entire United States that have that designation, and Tucson is one of them. Paris is one. There are, I think, over 50 in the world. And Chef Janos Wilder here in Tucson is on the board. He has graciously said that he will help us with all of our culinary efforts and in conjunction with the Westin La Paloma's executive chef as well. So we're super excited to make this a culinary event of the year. And all of the proceeds, we get all of the expenses sponsored. So any of the ticket sales, any donations, they all go directly to Impact.
1: Excellent, excellent. And they can find that all of that information on the website as well, right?
0: Yes.
1: All right, let's talk about Five to Thrive.
0: Yes. Oh my gosh, I love this program.
1: Okay, let's tell you our listeners about that program.
0: So, some people think, "Oh gosh, I even if I give $5, it doesn't matter." Well, it's like voting, right? Every vote matters. Every
1: Exactly.
0: dollar matters. So, if we have 1,000 people that give $5, that's an impact. And
1: Right.
0: if you think about how many people there are in Southern Arizona or, gosh, just around, and if you around the state of Arizona, giving $5 a month or $15 a month, and since we started that program, it's been very successful. And we have, quite a few people that are giving $5 or $10 or $15 a month. And it's so helpful because it all adds up.
1: And those people that contribute, tell our listeners, explain what that money goes for. I know I read that it was keeping pets and people together. Is that correct?
0: Yeah, so if we're providing pets the veterinary care that they need at cost, then we're helping keep the families together, right? So all of that money goes towards that. We're not using any of that towards administrative expenses. So everything, again, that's administrative has been sponsored by companies, friends, family, other businesses. But all of the donations are going directly to Impact. And it's buying, the dog food. A lot of that we're getting donated from, from some of the stores, some of the supermarkets, bags that have been broken open, things like that. But really, every penny is going towards the Impact, paying for vaccines.
1: And I saw it includes supporting rescue and relief. It
0: Yes.
1: do
0: Yes.
1: everything with that Five to Thrive, right? You use
0: Yes.
1: that money very productively.
0: Absolutely. And so you've got a lot of rescues. There are over 40 that we know of in the Southern Arizona community, and all of them need help. They are out there doing heavy lifting with no support, a lot of them, and that's what this money is for.
1: Can you share with us a few rescue stories? I mean, you've done such remarkable work. Can you just share a few rescue stories with our listeners?
0: Sure. So we recently had one. It was a cat that ended up down at Southern Arizona Veterinary Specialty and Emergency Center. And the gentleman, the cat was obstructed, and the gentleman was, he had tried everything. You could tell he would have done anything to save his cat. And they put him through, there's different credit bureaus that they'll call right there on the spot to see if you can get credit. He was, failed for all the credit options. I mean, he really was at no option. And the veterinarian at SAVS, as they call it, said, there is one more. There's the Skerrit grant that I think you qualify for. So they looked it up. He absolutely qualified. And he had been saving money. They were living in a motel. One of those longer stay motels, and they'd been saving to get an apartment, and so they were able to use some of that money, and then obviously the grant covered most of it. But for him to be able to contribute in that way, and really have, the dignity, and that he was able to save his cat, and that we were able to help. So that just, it makes you feel really good
1: Oh,
0: about
1: I'm sure. I'm
0: that.
1: sure. When you find pet owners that, even with your help, cannot keep their pet, what do you suggest? Do you then take them and adopt them out? I mean, how does that work?
0: So at our pup outreaches, we have with us the Little Lotus Rescue and Sanctuary has been going with us, as well as Southern Arizona Cat Rescue, just in case of a situation like that. And so we have had a few of those where people just feel like they're just overwhelmed, they're inundated. Maybe they have 12 dogs.
1: Wow. Okay.
0: And so we've been able to take some of those in. Little Lotus has been able to get them up on their website and find people to adopt them.
1: Excellent. Excellent. Now, we only have a minute or so left. So I'd like you to give our listeners all of the information that they need, your website, your address, your telephone number, any information you'd like them to have so that they can reach out to you, whether they want to be volunteers or they want to find out where to go to adopt. Give them all the information you can.
0: Okay, so really the best place to reach any of us would be at Scarrett Foundation, and that's scarrittfoundation.org. So it's scarritt foundation.org, and everything is on the website. I would say follow us on Facebook if you want to come to any of our pup outreaches, and if you need medical care for your animal. Again, we have them every month, and we put them where they're going to be on Facebook.
1: Excellent.
0: And Instagram.
1: Excellent. 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And remember, love, kindness, and respect is never wasted. The only thing wasted is a day without a smile. We will see you on the radio next week, and this is Jennifer signing off.
2: 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And it's refreshing because it's things I wouldn't normally have listened to or been able to find myself. 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Oftentimes when you're getting something for free, like music over the radio, you think it's just out there. 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
2: This week on Making Contact. Since first contact, untold numbers of Indigenous sacred sites have been desecrated and destroyed. In this episode, we're taking a deep dive into Indigenous resistance against extractivism and the forces behind climate change. We'll look at an underreported story right here in our home state of California, the story of the Amamutsun Ohlone's fight to save their most sacred site, a place called Yuristak. Making Contact contributors Robert Raymond and Della Duncan explore the horrific injustices wrought upon California Indians since the time of the Spanish missions, up to the present, and focus on how the Amamutsun are working to regenerate their culture, language, and land.

0: Boots and Ohlone territory. My name is Canyon Coyote Woman Sarah's Roots. So welcome to Moots and Ohlone territory. Thank you for being in community with us.
1: It's October 10th, Indigenous Peoples Day, and we're gathered in a park plaza for a rain dance ceremony at Mission San Juan Bautista. The ceremony is being hosted by the Indian Canyon Mutsun and the Amamutsun tribal bands of the Costanoan Ohlone, the native people of what's also known as California's Bay Area. This gathering is intended as a collective prayer for rain, something that California doesn't see too much of these days, being in the midst of an unprecedented multi-year drought. But the ceremony is also meant to bring together community in defense of an ongoing battle that the Mutsun peoples have been a part of, a battle to save their people's most sacred site, a place called Yuristak.

0: Today's walk was historic. When have the people of this area ever stood and walked with the indigenous people of this area who've been here for this long? I know we had a number of years back.
1: It's 2 years earlier, and we're at Uristock, or Sargent Ranch, as it's known to the colonial majority, just a few miles south of Gilroy in Santa Clara County. The Amamutsin are holding another ceremony here, one which marks the end of a five-mile march, a kind of pilgrimage which began earlier in the day at Mission San Juan Bautista. For thousands of years, long before European settlers ever arrived in California, the Amamutsin held sacred gatherings on this site, a place which is now under threat of being destroyed and turned into a 320-acre open-pit mine, where sand and gravel will be extracted and turned into concrete, used to fuel the never-ending developments of strip malls and suburban sprawl that now defines this region's landscape. This is why hundreds of people are gathered here, at the foot of the lowland slopes and iconic golden hills that roll through this part of California, to take a stand.
0: What you witnessed is many of our members coming together with the public.
2: My name's Valentin Lopez, and I'm the chairman of the Amamutsin Tribal Band. Our tribe is comprised of the descendants of the indigenous peoples that were taken to Mission San Juan Bautista and Santa Cruz. Sargent Ranch was known in our times as Uristock, and Uristock translates to the place of the big head. And our big head dances were our most important and most sacred dances of our tribe. And so this right here is actually a sacred site. And the developers just plan on tearing down that site and just monetizing our most sacred site. We are fighting to stop that. Our tribe has been here for 10, 12, 15,000 years. And if you think of that in terms of generations, that's 800, 900, perhaps 1,000 generations or more that our people have been here. And we've been holding ceremony on these lands here for a very long time. Because this is a sacred site, we had four villages in this vicinity. And those four villages, their job was to ensure that those mountains maintain their sacredness and keep the lands prepared for sacred ceremony.
1: For the past 150 years or so, Uristock has changed hands several times. During California's Mexican period, the land was granted to two German brothers by the governor of Alta California, Jose Castro. Later, it was purchased by a man named J.P. Sargent, who turned it into a 1,200-head cattle ranch. The land remained in the Sargent family until more recently, when a series of unsuccessful development projects, from casinos to golf courses, landed the property in bankruptcy court. It was then that the current owner, the Debt Acquisition Company of America, an investor group that specializes in purchasing and profiting off of foreclosed properties, bought the land at auction. It wasn't long after that they announced their plans to extract gravel and sand from the mountains on the property, essentially turning them into giant pits in the ground. Approval of the Sargent Quarry project is contingent on a number of factors that are still pending. There's currently an ethnographic study taking place, along with an environmental impact report being compiled by the County of Santa Clara's Department of Planning and Development, which has been delayed now for months. Its contents will have a significant impact on whether or not the quarry project goes through. But for now, the Amamutsin will have to wait for this sluggish and bureaucratic timeline to unfold, a mundane and technocratic process that holds the fate of one of their most sacred sites in limbo.
3: Uristock is just a part of what has happened to our people.
1: Eleanor Castro is an Amamutsin elder.
3: They want to destroy our land, but the more I see it, they want to destroy everything for money. Everything's about money.
1: The quarry would also have obvious ecological impacts. According to Project Eurostock's website, the Sargent Quarry project would eliminate approximately 248 acres of grassland habitat for the California tiger salamander and the California red-legged frog, both federally listed threatened species, while also degrading their breeding habitat in the ponds adjacent to the quarry operations. The loss of grasslands would also impact the American badger and birds of prey that forage in the area, such as the golden eagle, the northern harrier, the prairie falcon, and the burrowing owl.

It's just so sad that people want to destroy everything and for money, for not realizing that everything is sacred. The plants, the animals, the people, the insects are all part of each other and are related to each other.

0: If the Quarry Project goes through, it would be just one in a long line of many injustices wrought upon the California Indians by the colonial majority.
1: The destruction and domination of California Indians never ended. It just evolved, and it evolved today to what we see. And a lot of that is the destruction of our cultural and sacred sites. Mount Umanum is a perfect example for that. Mount Umanum is a place of our creation. And our creation story tells us that it was there that Creator made all life forms that we see today, the four-legged, the birds, the fish, the plants, etc. It's a sacred place to us, and it's a place where our people would go to pray. Whenever we pray, we go to mountaintops so that we're closer to Creator, but our most serious and most important prayers always happened at Mount Umanum, because that's when we were closest to Creator. Our people did that for thousands and thousands of years.

Mount Umanum is one of the tallest peaks in the Santa Cruz mountain range. It's got a large white structure on top of it, which from the valley below looks like a weird white cube. Mount Umanum towers over Silicon Valley, and the box that sits on top of it is actually a radar tower that was part of the Almaden Air Force Station that operated there from 1958 to 1980. They actually leveled off the top of the mountain which is the center of the Amamutsen's cosmology, to build this military base, which was then abandoned by the military after the Cold War ended and closed to the public because of the hazardous materials like asbestos, black mold, and lead paint, which was used

0: just to create it. That radar tower was there for less than 25 years, I believe. Our history there goes back 12, 14, 15,000 years. And yet, the county of Santa Clara recognized Mount Umanum as an important county heritage site for the military. Totally ignored our 12, 14, 15,000 year history there. Completely ignored it. It wasn't important, wasn't valued. 25 years of military presence is more important than 15,000 years of Native American presence. That's what I mean when I said that we've been ignored, forgotten, have no value, and our history means nothing. Means nothing.
1: We reached out to the Umanum Conservancy, the nonprofit behind the push to preserve the radar tower on Mount Umanum, as well as to the Debt Acquisition Company of America, the company behind Sargent Quarry, but they both declined our requests for interviews.
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1: The bells are ringing here at Mission San Juan Bautista, where we began our episode. The Amamutsun have a long history with this place, one that goes back to the late 18th century and which is marked by a brutality that's difficult to imagine. The first 100 years or so of the California Indians' contact with Europeans is known as the Mission Period, which is when the Spanish began their colonization of California. In the process, tens of thousands of California Indians were dispossessed of their land, moved onto the missions, and forcibly stripped of their religions, cultures, and languages. It's estimated that more than 37,000 California Indians died at the missions from starvation, overwork, and epidemics. This dispossession of native land was all sanctioned through the infamous Doctrine of Discovery, an early law put forth by European Christian governments claiming they had a right to possess any non-Christian territory through act of

Whenever the colonizers came, the Spanish and the Mission period, the Mexican period, and the early California American period, they had no respect, no regard, no value for Native American culture, spirituality, environments, traditions, customs, ways, etc. It did not matter to them our history or our past. They just came in to take the land, take the resources. And here in California, actually, the governor of California, in the very first State of the Union, said that there will be a war of extermination against the California Indians. That is to be expected. And then one of the very first treasury bonds passed by the state of California was to pay for the extermination of California Indians. And with that money, they paid bounties and they paid military excursions up into the mountains primarily to hunt down the Indians and to kill them.

The violence inflicted on the California Indians during the early California-American period was horrific. Men, women, and children were often hacked to death with hatchets. Bounties were paid not just for scalps, but for entire heads. Vagrancy laws were passed during this period, which allowed the services of unemployed Indians to be auctioned off to white settlers. Native children were often kidnapped and sold as apprentices. Not surprisingly, it's estimated that there was an 80% loss of the California Indian population in just 20 years.

0: So I know my history of my people now and all peoples that when the colonizers came here, they found natives here and we were less than human. And it continues today, you know, we're nothing to the government really, but we are human and we're still here after all these years, after the missions closed and they tried to destroy us. And our tribe was spread. We had no land left. We have no language left. We have no anything left. So we did the best we could. But yet they continue to try to enslave us.
1: There's been no regard for our spirituality and our culture. The destruction and domination of Native Americans never ended. It just evolved. And it evolved to what we see today, where the destruction of our sacred sites, our cultural sites, our important, sensitive cultural sites are being destroyed. And that's what's happening at Juristock. Juristock is being destroyed today, and it's being sponsored by county government. If this happens, it will show that the perpetrators who destroy our territories, who committed genocide, collected bounties, kidnapped and murdered, those times still continue. Those were the perpetrators. Today, the perpetrators are the cities and the counties and the state of California and the federal government who allow the destruction and domination of Native American culture, Native American spirituality, the destruction of our environment. The quest for money and profit and greed drives people to ignore and dehumanize and to look to wipe out and destroy people just so they can continue their profits. That's happened for all tribes. All tribes. Oh, the way you say father is Appa. The way you say godparent is Hiwis. The way you say grandson is Apapa. Mother is Anna. And son is Ines. Where we are today is we are at Cascade Ranch, which is about 25 miles north of Santa Cruz on Highway 1.
2: Cascade Ranch is inhabited by members of the Amamutsin Tribal Band as part of a land stewardship project. When Val and Eleanor gave us a tour of the ranch, something that stood out were post-it notes that we saw peppered all over on objects like doorknobs and the fridge, with words from the Mutsin language written on them. It's a trick they're using to help themselves and other Ama Mutsin members staying at the house to relearn their ancestral language.
3: Proficient, would you say you've both gotten at this point, or Val, you're pointing to Val.
1: There's no fluent speaker. We have one person now who may be a fluent speaker, who's close, you know. But we went almost 90 years without a fluent speaker. And when there's no fluent speaker, it's hard to learn. You know, we have the words on paper. But how do you do that? So we worked with linguists from UC Berkeley, University of Arizona, UC Davis, and other universities as well. And we put a dictionary together. It took us 19 and a half years to put a dictionary together. And we have a decent grammar book, a very good grammar book, actually. So we're working on language, and it won't be long before we have fluent speakers brought back to our tribe.
2: The Ama Mutsin land stewards are part of the Ama Mutsin Land Trust. While defending attacks against their sacred cultural and spiritual sites, like Juristock and Mount Amanum, the Ama Mutsin are also focused on cultural and ecological restoration efforts, taking proactive steps towards building a sense of tribal identity through teaching their history, practicing their culture, and reconnecting with the land. Programs range from cultural relearning efforts such as storytelling and ceremonial practices to conservation and environmental education initiatives, including archaeological and fire research.
1: Well, our Ama Mutsin Land Trust was established in 2012. And the goals of our land trust are to preserve and protect our cultural and spiritual and sensitive sites. It is to do research to help us restore the indigenous knowledge of our ancestors. There's an education component to allow us to teach our tribal members of our traditional knowledge of tending and caring for the plant in the environment. And then the fourth component is to have an actual stewardship core where we have our tribal members out on the lands actually working to help us restore the landscapes back to the conditions they were before first contact.
2: There are many ways that returning land stewardship to indigenous communities is helping to restore ecosystems. For example, the Amamutsin Land Trust is researching and restoring traditional native burning methods, which could help the state reduce the risk of extreme wildfires. For thousands of years, the Amamutsin have been lighting prescribed, methodical fires across the Central California coast. These practices were banned by the Spanish colonizers starting in the mission period, and since then, California's wildfires have been intensifying. 2020's CZU Lightning Complex fire, for example, was one of the most destructive fires in state history, as well as the largest fire in recorded history for the Santa Cruz Mountains. It almost burned down Cascade Ranch. Native stewards are currently working on regularly engaging in prescribed burns, a practice which has multiple benefits, from promoting native wildflower biodiversity to mitigating the impacts of climate change.
1: Now, whenever people talk about climate change, they always talk about loss of biodiversity. And we are actively working here to restore biodiversity. So our land trust is recognized as kind of changing the way that these lands are stewarded. Before, stewardship meant, you know, put a fence around it and call it stewardship, you know. But our people, they've actively managed and take care of the lands, the plants, the animals. And they develop a lot of techniques and strategies, including the prayers and the ceremonies, and the understanding that it's an important, intimate, loving relationship with all living things that we had. And we need to get back to that if we're going to save Mother Earth. With climate change coming, I asked people to try and understand that the way our people took care of Mother Earth for all those thousands of years and hundreds of generations, that is what we need to return to develop a sustainable, healthy environment. If we're going to survive the issues related to climate change, that effort and those actions must be indigenous-led. It's our native plants, as our traditions of tending, as understanding the sacredness of the land, the importance of relationships with all living things, and recognizing that the water and the air and the plants, etc., are all living things. We need to take care of them. It is indigenous ways and indigenous understanding of Mother Earth that will allow us to deal with climate change. Also, we ask people to study true history and to understand what has happened in the past and demand that true history be taught.

The Amma Mutsin's fight against the Sargent Quarry Project continues. History is still being written. And tribal members are not alone. Friends of Uristock Santa Cruz County and South Bay Indigenous Solidarity are two groups of Indigenous folks and allies that meet monthly to carry on the momentum of the struggle. The next significant event in the quarry's approval process is the publication of the draft environmental impact report and public comment period. Tribal members are planning actions to coincide with the report's release this spring and are urging members of the public to speak out. There's not a lot of general knowledge around this fight in California, so one of the biggest aims of the Amma Mutsin is to continue to raise awareness. You can follow the latest developments at projecturistock.org, along with the list of resources and other ways to get involved.

0: The Yamamutsun struggle is part of a much larger struggle of indigenous peoples, spanning across not just North America, but the entire globe. If you want to take a deeper dive into indigenous resistance and regeneration, go to our website at radioproject.org for information on how to listen to the full version of Della Duncan and Robert Raymond's exploration of the struggles of the Wet'suwet'en peoples in Canada, the Inuit in the Arctic, and the Sami people in northern Sweden. This episode was supported by the Satterberg Foundation. The Making Contact team is Jessica Partnow, Anita Johnson, Salima Hamarani, Sabine Blazin, and I'm Monica Lopez. 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